0: bring in a little feel-good to your day, one song at a time.
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Christian FM, my name's Andy. We spend about 4 hours a day thinking about this. Is it our next meal, quitting our job, or money? The answer is coming up with your number of the day.

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0: We spend about 4 hours a day thinking about this every day. It's money. You know, the Bible talks more about money than heaven or hell combined. God knew that it would be on our hearts a whole lot. And one of the most shocking things that Jesus says about money is he says, you cannot serve both God and money. And then right after he says that, he says, therefore, don't worry about what you're going to eat, what you're going to wear. Those are things that God doesn't want you to worry about. Even though, as a human, I do worry about those things a whole lot.
2: So it's easy to put your marriage on autopilot. 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So people can just coast and wind up further apart. 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I've heard so many great things, genuinely, about Family Life's Weekend to Remember. And maybe you have too. They do these all over the country, like 75 locations nationwide. It's a Friday through Sunday thing, and it's a faith-based marriage getaway. It's also a chance for what they call a romantic retreat from everyday life. And I've heard people who say their marriage is strong, they went, they loved it. 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This is why I'm telling you this now, 50% off. It's true. Great marriages don't just happen. 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So here's the website again. Highly recommend it. 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

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Hey, I'm Andy. 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I feel like that's unhealthy. 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
2: 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Here's Brandon Lake.
3: When we wrote this song, I got together like any other day with some of my friends, and I had just been singing that. You know, I never would have ever known how good God is. So we just started to

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What are those things in life? 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God, thank you for the fires that forged me with faith. Thank you for even the anger that it forced me to pray. And so I hope as you hear this song, you can look at those circumstances in your life and that it pushes you towards God.

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1: Christian FM, my name's Andy. Talking about trusting God over money.
2: My name's Megan. About 3 years ago, I was in a leadership position as a nurse, and it was really spiritually draining. I didn't feel like I was in the right place, and I've always wanted to start my own nursing concierge business. And I prayed about it, and I felt the nudge, and I was like, I have no idea how I'm going to provide for my family. We have four kids, and that is almost my full-time job now, and I am so grateful for trusting. He provides. He literally provides everything. So I just, hallelujah.
1: He always does. And the moments I've actually trusted God, there's miracles. They always happen. When was that time in your journey where you say, this could only come from God?
2: It was one of my very first months doing my concierge job, and a local sports team actually reached out to me to have them treat their athletes. And I had from zero people thinking, you know, I'm not going to be able to, you know, work with anybody. No one's going to need my skills or my expertise, to all of a sudden having 15 athletes that needed my help, and I got them where they needed to be. And it was nothing short of a miracle. And then the miracles just keep rolling in with referrals, and I'm giving all the glory to God, because there's no way this person would have found me otherwise. And it was God. So I'm so grateful.
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3: 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And it was actually really hard to do. I used to judge people a lot. And after I started giving up the idea that I could do anything without God, then I started seeing exactly what I was doing wrong in my life. But I ended up, you know, finding Jesus in a whole new light. And then after Lent, I found out that my wife had breast cancer. And instead of just falling apart into pieces, I was already right there with Christ.
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I'm Andy, and today's show is thanks to AirDox Heating and Cooling, AirDoxAC.com. An old man had an unusual order at McDonald's, and what happened next, I think is going to make you smile. 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
2: I hope this story makes you smile today.
1: The other day, an old man comes into McDonald's and he goes up to the counter, not to order a Big Mac, but actually just to ask for help. He said, I'm lost. I need directions. And so the manager says, sir, if you're not going to order anything, you can't be in line. So please come over here to the side. She brings him over to the end of the counter. And during the busy rush of everybody else trying to order, this manager took at least 10 minutes to set up Google Maps on this old man's phone, plug the address in, and then teach him how to follow the green dot while he's driving. And even though I'm sure the manager must have felt like it was such a small thing to do, no act of kindness, no matter how small, is ever wasted.
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Christian FM. Hey, I'm Andy. There's always something to be thankful for. It says in the Bible, to enter God's gates with thanksgiving and his courts with praise. Give thanks to him and praise his name.

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1: 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Hey, I'm Andy. Just shared some encouragement from the Bible that we're supposed to enter God's gates with thanksgiving and his courts with praise and give thanks to him and praise his name. So what are you praising God for today?
2: Fresh cut grass.
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2: It is. I just was driving by and a guy is cutting grass. 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

0: 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And what helps you?
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2: I was actually scrolling through Instagram and I saw all these people saying revival is happening now. There's sold out stadiums everywhere. And although I know that could happen from that, but really revival is, it starts with us. It starts with our heart saying, God, I want to walk in purity. I want to walk in holiness and truly stepping out in that. So my encouragement, not that you can't have big crowds, the big crowds don't actually always equal revival. It begins with our heart. So check your heart and say, God, what do you want to do with me so I can walk in the fullness of who you are?

0: 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My show today is thanks to AirDox Heating and Cooling. 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Here's how to do it and level up your life. Embrace garbage time. Because we're always trying to chase those perfect moments and experiences, thinking that that's what's needed. Relationships having consistent entertainment. But it's the garbage time that really matters. Like late night conversations over bowls of cereal, mundane car rides, just watching someone read. Because all time spent with people you love is quality time.
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0: On the night you're falling all to pieces, you can bring your lonely heart to Jesus. What if I told you that I believe it?
1: Christian FM. Hey, I'm Andy. You're hearing a lot of bad news everywhere else, so let's focus on some good news, Gunnar.
2: I have a friend of mine, and he's had a lot of health problems the last couple months. And he's not a believer like a lot of us. And I've been working on him for years, and I put him for prayer and several times. And every time I did this, I told him to listen to the radio. And he's gotten healed one thing after another. Each time they told him he's supposed to have something like prostate cancer or something, mm-hmm. they go in and they don't find anything after they do the test. And I go, so do you believe in God or what? and he starts to say, yeah. And so he says, I'm starting to believe this more and more. So just keep praying for him, and very thankful for this radio station. And thank you for everybody that worked so hard to keep this going.
1: 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We're all praying.
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0: 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Let me tell you about my Jesus. You may not really have a great faith background. You might not really believe in church or being a Christian, but you probably kind of look at Jesus and say, okay, this guy, he was wise and he was kind and he was loving. And one of the most interesting things he did in the Bible is there was someone who came up to him who was sick and needed healing. And he asked the person, can you imagine asking this to someone who's sick? Do you want to be well? And the person said yes, and he was healed. I think Jesus is asking you and me that today too, and every day. You know, do we want to be well? And you might think, well, that's obvious, duh. But here's the trick. It first means that we have to admit that we aren't.
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fall. 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

0: 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Because there's enough doom scrolling in the world. I try to find one piece of joy from the internet for you every single day. It's called the Daily Joy Scroll. And this comes from a comedian that has some pretty deep insights about the creator of the universe.
1: Some people think God created the universe. Some people think nothing created the universe, which is the funniest guess. And the nothing people make fun of the God people. They say God doesn't exist. I'm like, okay, maybe. But you know what definitely doesn't exist? Nothing. That's the defining characteristic of nothing, is that it doesn't exist. So what are we talking about? Either you think it's God, something you can't see, touch, taste, photograph, and science can't prove, or you think it's nothing, something you can't see, touch, taste, photograph, and science can't prove. But I think we can all agree, if nothing, if your nothing sometimes spontaneously erupts into everything, that's a pretty magical nothing, you guys. And ask the nothing people, what happens when you die? They'll tell you, nothing. You go into nothing. I'm like, you mean you merge back with your creator? That's heaven.
0: And if that gets you thinking about what heaven is really all about, check out peacewithgod.net.
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Everyone's fighting a battle, and I hope you win the war that you tell no one about, but don't be afraid to tell God. He already knows, and he wants to help.

0: story behind the song Faith, Hope, Love. Here's Darren from We Are Messengers.
1: I've done a lot of things in my life that have brought acclaim or honor or glory to me and my talents and my abilities. But I know this, and the scriptures remind me, that the only things that really matter and that will only remain when all is said and done are faith, hope, and love. So friends, whatever we do today, let it be informed by those three things, by faith, hope, love. Those things matter, they last, they're permanent, and through Jesus, they change the world.
2: Still try.

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1: Don't know if you've ever come back from the store and had a purchase that maybe the other people in your family weren't ready for. My wife and son the other day came home with a new kitten. It's really cute. Oh my goodness. His name's Rico, and they got him over the Humane Society. And it's, you know, interesting, of course, when animals end up at the Humane Society, there's usually a heartbreaking story. And for Rico, he and his siblings were, this is so sad, were dropped off in a box outside of an Applebee's, all these brand newborn little kittens. He was abandoned, unloved, and really had an uncertain future. But now he's in a home where he gets plenty of love. And you know, there's something beautiful about being wanted when it feels like no one else cares. Maybe you felt that way too. If you have, maybe you are right now. Don't ever forget God's promise to you in Isaiah 43:1. It says, "Do not fear, for I have redeemed you. I've summoned you by name, and you are mine."
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0: 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If you struggle with conversations like I do, I love this advice. I just read it and I can't wait to try it out. At every moment in a conversation, you only have two choices. One, you ask something about what they just said, or two, relate what they just said to something about yourself. And doing more of the first option leads to dramatically more engaged, meaningful conversations. And I'm just thinking, how often do I choose option two? And then it just sounds like I'm just talking about myself, like I am right now. I'm really bad at this.
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Julie's car stalled at the worst possible place, right next to a homeless encampment. But what happened when they came up to her door, I think might make you smile. That's coming up.

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0: Julie's car died in the middle of the road. What's worse, it was right next to a homeless encampment under a freeway. She felt vulnerable and scared, and the first thing that happened was a man running up from under the bridge. He said, "Need help?" He tried to push her car alone. He was struggling, so two more men joined. They moved her out of traffic. One rode off on a bike for gas. Another stayed with her so she never had to get out of the car. Men who didn't even know where their next meal was coming from gave something that doesn't cost a penny. Kindness and compassion.
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0: Christian FM. My name's Andy. What did we learn today? This answer changes depending on your age. It's a question to ask around the dinner table or your socials, your food for thought. For kids, what will be the best thing about becoming an adult? And for adults, what is the best thing about being one? I think it's both ways. As a kid, I wanted to be an adult because then I could do what I wanted. Now, as an adult, I can do what I want and then suffer the horrible consequences after I eat 10 bowls of Fruity Pebbles in one night.
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0: Christian FM. My name's Andy. If you've ever wondered, God, what are you doing in my life? C.S. Lewis put it this way. Imagine yourself as a living house. God comes in to rebuild that house. And at first, perhaps, you can understand what he's doing. He's getting the drains right and stopping the leaks in the roof and so on. You knew that those jobs needed doing, and so you're not surprised. But then he starts knocking the house about in a way that hurts and doesn't seem to make any sense. What is he up to? The explanation is that he's building a different house than the one you thought of. Throwing out a new wing here, putting an extra floor there, running up towers, making courtyards. So you thought you were being made into a decent little cottage, but he is building a palace. He intends to come and live in it himself.
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1: 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I'm Brandy Lene, and happy fall. 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It says, fall blessing. 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
1: So glad you made it. I'm Brandy Lene, and you may be having one of those days. I get it. Life gets tough sometimes, but I wanted to share this with you. It's a quote. It says, "I believe in the sun, even when it's not shining. I believe in love, even when I can't feel it. And I believe in God, even in times when he is silent." That was found on the wall of a concentration camp. Kind of puts life in perspective, right?
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Christian FM. I'm Brandy. Glad you're here. We're celebrating the day together. And you always hear stories about how stressful it is to plan a wedding. You may have your own stories of your wedding day stress. Well, I was just reading the story about this bride who burst into tears when she saw her dress. And that usually signals some sort of a tragedy that happened. But in this case, it wasn't that at all. She was in her dressing room getting ready for the big moment. And she noticed something special inside of her wedding dress. Knowing that she had lost her father, and she wanted him at the wedding desperately, the wedding gown designer stitched in the words, "Always by your side, Dad."

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1: I'm Brandy Lene. May have been one of those really stressful days. You hit a few bumps and bruises, and it's time to hit the reset button. Relax, unwind. I was just reading some of the best ways to do that. Of course, there's always the scented candle. There's writing down what has you stressed and overwhelmed. There's exercise. Maybe take a little walk around the couch just to unwind. Keep your feet warm. Dim the lights. Take a break from all of those electronic devices. Maybe a nice warm bath. And of course, we'll be right here to keep you company.
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0: 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The King of Heaven wants me. 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

0: 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We get to celebrate the day together. I'm so glad. My name's Brandy Lene. We know that hopelessness is a huge problem for our men and women in uniform. In honor of Suicide Prevention Month, there was a National Guard team out holding signs. Tomorrow needs you. You matter. You are loved.
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1: My name is Brandy Lene. A friend of mine was sharing this really powerful reminder that it doesn't really matter what the world says about us. It only matters what God says. She shared the story of these two moms having coffee together, and one of the moms told the other mom, you know, so-and-so has been talking about you behind your back. Do you want to know what she said? And the other mom politely said, no, thank you. And to this day, she still has no idea what the other friend said about her. And she says, it doesn't matter. She said, you know what? The tables you're not invited to sit at really don't matter. The opinions of others really doesn't matter. What another person thinks or really says about you doesn't matter. It may take a lot of time to realize that, but eventually you will realize that it only matters what God says about us. And God says we are forgiven, loved, redeemed, we're His, and we are precious jewels in the palm of His hand. So it may take some time, but learn to say no thank you and just gracefully move on with your life.

0: Christian FM. I'm Brandy Lene. Looking at the week so far, curious what it is God has used or who it is God has used to lift your spirits. Who or what has been your bright spot?
1: Well, the bright spot this week is actually going to be on Sunday at about 9:30 in the morning, and it's my daughter's baptism, and she's 2.
0: That is awesome. Oh, my goodness. Well, I know you're going to take lots of pictures and videos to capture the special moment, and I hope you're going to have lots of family there, too, to be a part of this occasion.
1: Yeah.
2: Great chatting with you. God bless you.
1: You too.
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5: 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Here's an opportunity for you, your family, your organization, or your church to help kids in need on the Treasure Coast. It's called Care Portal, and locally it's being implemented by 4 kids. Joining me is Executive Director Michael Keene. And Michael, what is Care Portal all about?
6: Care Portal is simply a piece of technology that helps connect the child welfare agencies with the local faith-based community and organizations who want to help. We know that churches have a desire to help their local community, but sometimes just don't know what or where that need is. Care Portal directly lets them know how to help, who to contact so that they can help, and what's essentially needed.
5: And then that individual, family, or church could actually engage with the family in need.
6: That's exactly right. It's purposed to make meaningful connections within the community. So churches are able to respond directly to the need and directly to the family so that not only they can provide items for them to stabilize their environment, but they can invite them to church, to Bible study, to vacation Bible school, to children's ministries, so that they can continue a relationship with this family to help take them out of the crisis mode that they're in and give them a stable environment to live and thrive.
5: Give me a typical thing you might see on Care Portal where a church could step in and say, we can meet that need.
6: One of our most often requested items are beds. It's unbelievable how many children in our own area don't sleep on beds at night. And our churches, when they see that need, they jump right on it and are able to provide beds. That's a basic life necessity for children in our area. So beds are very common, cribs, car seats, baby formula, wipes and diapers for new moms. There's also the possibility of rent and utility assistance that families need as well, especially in this market.
5: So this seems like a great opportunity for a church to say, let's engage a local family who we haven't met yet. We're going to meet a physical need, maybe start a relationship, and maybe bring them closer to Christ.
6: That's absolutely right. It really is a gospel ministry tool. You know, a lot of churches are looking for local missions, but now you get local missions directly to your email inbox. You don't have to go out and look for them. They come straight to you.
5: It's called Care Portal. It's being administered through 4 Kids of the Treasure Coast here locally. If someone wants to get involved or learn more about Care Portal, how can they do that?
6: My number is 772-281-6222, or they can visit us on our website at 4kidstreasurecoast.org and click on the Help Kids tab, and on there you'll find a drop-down menu that says Care Portal.
5: Michael Keene from 4 Kids of the Treasure Coast, thank you so much.
6: Thanks, Bruce.
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1: My name is Brandy Lene. There is a grandpa sharing a powerful message for all of us. He put a bucket of baseballs out with a note at a local area where there are batting cages. And the note says, "This is free. Hope someone can use some of the baseballs in the batting cages. I found them when I was cleaning out my garage. I used to pitch them to my son and my grandson for countless rounds for years. My son is now 46. My grandson is 23. I am 72. And what I wouldn't give to pitch a couple of buckets to them now. I know their life is busy, but if you're a father, cherish the times that you have. They go by way too quickly. God bless. And P.S., give them a hug and tell them that you love them every chance you get."

0: 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My name is Brandy Lene, and I would love to know, Daniel, where have you seen answered prayer?
1: Well, we got approved yesterday for a really nice house, so get the keys this Friday, and then just move in by the end of this month. But over 200 applicants, we were the only ones that were actually put in because we knew a real estate agent, and just worked out because I know that God was working it for us. So,
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It is well with my soul.

0: Christian FM. Prayer is powerful. We definitely believe in the power of prayer around here. And Lucia, you said there's something going on with your brother you've been praying about.
1: He's been having headaches 2 years ago. He had Bell's palsy. Because of a headache, it turned into palsy. He didn't have Bell's palsy for too long. Thank God for that, because they say that it could take months or maybe years, but it was only a 3-week period. So now he's continuing with headaches, and so now they just want to neurologically test him for a brain tumor, and that's just something that we are going through right now. The testing's not going to be done until the 21st, but just the not knowing part of it all and you know, continuing to trust and have that hope that everything will be fine. You just need a lot of prayer for that.
0: Well, let me just say a quick prayer right now for your brother. Father, we just come before you on behalf of this family. Give them your comfort and your peace. Remind them that you are holding their loved one in the palm of your hand. You are the great physician and the mighty healer. You remind us of that in your word. So we just pray that the doctors would be able to find everything that they need to find, that you would give them wisdom and skill, that they would make the right diagnosis and the right procedure, and that everything would come out okay, Father God, and that this would just be a testimony to your power. However you choose to heal in this situation, however you choose to work in this situation, we honor you, we praise you, and we glorify you. But above all, we just pray for your peace, your comfort, your wisdom and understanding, and that you would, through this, draw this family closer to you. In Jesus' name we pray. Amen.
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Christian FM. I'm Brandy. I know we're all busy, but we have to check on each other. I was reading this article that said 8 minutes with a friend who's depressed or overwhelmed can change everything. We can all carve out 8 minutes for a friend.

0: 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My name's Brandy. I'd love for you to share what's been on your heart lately, Martha. What is it you're praying for?
1: I am praying with all my heart for my son, Joey, who is studying to take his national paramedic exam. He went to paramedic school and has been studying, and I ask everybody out there to please help me pray. He is a blessing to our family and to our church. He works with the youth at our church, and I just want him to be blessed and bless all the people out there, that the lives that he touches when he's a paramedic.
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0: Christian FM. I'm Brandy. I'm so glad you're here. And life may have hit hard, and you need some encouragement. I wanted Rayla to share her story.
1: Well, I wanted to share the birth of my daughter, Eliana. She was born July 16th, and it's incredible because just last year, my husband and I, we lost two due to miscarriage, and the last one left me in the hospital with internal bleeding, and that was July 16th of last year, and then my daughter was born healthy, and she's doing great now at 9 weeks. She was born July 16th. So it took a lot for us to keep our faith in the right place, and we struggled a lot through last year. But God taught us in that hurting, and then still gave us such a great blessing. I just want to give encouragement to someone who might not have experienced the blessing they're looking for, that God is still teaching you in that moment. If you can just allow yourself to look at the lessons, the loving lessons that he's teaching us in the midst of the pain, because we learned more in that 1 year of hurting than what we have in the last few years. So he can teach us through our hard time. I felt led to call. I was driving and I thought to myself, no, I'm not going to try to call. But then I was like, I have to make this call. So this is for somebody, because yes. I couldn't turn away the desire to call.

0: Christian FM. I'm Brandy Lene. Glad you're here. Glad we get to celebrate the day together. And I don't know about your neighborhood, but there are some seasons when it just looks like a parade of Amazon trucks in my neighborhood. It's like they're just up and down the block all day and all night long. And so, of course, with that much volume being moved, they have their top 10 selling categories or products. And so I thought it was interesting. So far for 2026, what's top on the list, in case you're ever wondering, what is my neighbor ordering over there? There's always boxes on the porch. Something tops on the list, energy drinks. That is a top seller. Home organization products like calendars, wall planners. 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Upright vacuum cleaners are on that list as well. Electronics and wearables like headphones and Apple Watches and that sort of thing, also really good sellers for Amazon. Owala insulated stainless steel water bottles. That is so hilarious because my niece's birthday is coming up and she is begging me for an Owala. She's got a Stanley and she loves it. 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And I thought this was interesting. Top on the list, pet supplies, disposable dog training pads, kitty litter, and anything that has to do with our fur babies. 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
1: Christian FM. My name is Brandy Lene. I'm glad you're here, and I'm having trouble believing that we're in the final stretch of 2026. There's still some fun things we can do to celebrate, aside from the usual holidays. Number one, make a weekend playlist of your favorite songs. Soak up simple merriment like laughing, having tickle fights with the kids, lots of hugs. Make bath bombs with your friends. That's always fun. And start journaling or start a gratitude jar. Every single day, just put a little something in there that you're feeling thankful for. And then at the end of the year, you kind of read through it. And it's a way to appreciate everything that God has done for you all year long.
2: 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I've heard so many great things, genuinely, about Family Life's Weekend to Remember, and maybe you have too. 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

0: perfectly. Christian FM. I don't know if you've ever dreamed about being on a game show, but just imagine the entire world watching to see if you're going to get the right answer. And if you don't, the embarrassment. It's like, oh, I just want to get away. I would have serious brain freeze. I'm Brandy Lene. Glad you're here. And there's a contestant on the Wheel of Fortune who missed an easy answer. That moment's going viral. My all-time favorite game show blooper happened on Canadian Family Feud.
1: All right, no team has reached 300 points, which means we're going to sudden death. Give me Logan. Give me Eve. All right. Real simple. There's one question. Only one answer. Whoever gets it, you're playing for $10,000. That's it. Whoever guesses this wins the game. Here we go. Name Popeye's favorite food.
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0: this I know.
1: Christian FM. I'm Brandy. I've told you before, I have this group of ladies who we pray, we encourage each other, and we're on a text thread. We titled it the Cheering Squad, because we do. We cheer each other on in life. And someone just sent this. I wanted to pass it on to you. It says, thank God. Help me, Lord, to get through this day and week. Keep me at ease and fill me with your wisdom. May your calm and peace be my companion. I pray the joy of the Lord never leaves me. Thank you, Lord, for taking care. I'm trusting and placing all of my cares onto you. Thank you, Lord, for hearing me out. I love you. Go before me and strengthen my path. In Jesus' name, amen.
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Christian FM. I'm Brandy, and I always like to roll into the weekend sharing some funny parent tweets. This mom tweeted, "I asked my three-year-old why she was wearing a bathing suit to dinner, as if I've never met a toddler before." Another mom tweeted, "I was in a heated argument with my six-year-old when she screams, 'Oh my gosh, mom, why don't you just let me live my life?'" And then another mom says, "My six-year-old said, 'I love you,' and I said, 'I love you too.' And she replied, 'I wasn't talking to you. I was talking to my donut.'"

0: Christian FM. I'm Brandy Lene. We like to take a little look at our lives, the good stuff God's been doing, celebrating the bright spot, who or what God uses to remind us just how good He is. What's been going on with you, Star?
1: My brother went to the hospital last week with COVID, and it was not looking good, and my mother drove down there. The whole family rallied. We contacted all of prayer warriors and praising God that today he came off the oxygen. He was walking around and he's just ready to go back home.
2: 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I've heard so many great things, genuinely, about Family Life's Weekend to Remember, and maybe you have too. 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

0: Christian FM. I'm Brandy Lene. Thank you so much for having us along. And I know that things can get a little overwhelming in life in general, and you may be struggling. God, I don't hear you. I don't feel you near. I just wanted to say a quick prayer. Father God, right now, we just come before you. We lay those cares, anxieties, worries, and stresses at your feet. And we just trust that you are in control and you are working everything out in every area of our lives. In the midst of that, while you're working things out, Father God, just give us your peace that surpasses all understanding, your comfort. Let us know that you are near and remind us, Father, that no matter what it might feel like to us, you are holding us in the palm of your hand. We give you all the praise, honor, and glory. In Jesus' name, amen.
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1: I'm Brandy Lene, and happy fall. 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
1: So glad you made it. I'm Brandy Lene, and you may be having one of those days. I get it. Life gets tough sometimes, but I wanted to share this with you. It's a quote. It says, "I believe in the sun, even when it's not shining. I believe in love, even when I can't feel it. And I believe in God, even in times when he is silent." That was found on the wall of a concentration camp. Kind of puts life in perspective, right?
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1: I'm Brandy. Glad you're here. We're celebrating the day together. And you always hear stories about how stressful it is to plan a wedding. You may have your own stories of your wedding day stress. Well, I was just reading the story about this bride who burst into tears when she saw her dress. And that usually signals some sort of a tragedy that happened. But in this case, it wasn't that at all. She was in her dressing room getting ready for the big moment. And she noticed something special inside of her wedding dress. Knowing that she had lost her father, and she wanted him at the wedding desperately, the wedding gown designer stitched in the words, "Always by your side, Dad."

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1: I'm Brandy Lene. May have been one of those really stressful days. You hit a few bumps and bruises, and it's time to hit the reset button. Relax, unwind. I was just reading some of the best ways to do that. Of course, there's always the scented candle. There's writing down what has you stressed and overwhelmed. There's exercise. Maybe take a little walk around the couch just to unwind. Keep your feet warm. Dim the lights. Take a break from all of those electronic devices. Maybe a nice warm bath. And of course, we'll be right here to keep you company.
2: So what do 1.5 million married couples know that maybe you don't? Or maybe you do, actually. The Weekend to Remember marriage retreats are a huge help. 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And maybe you don't realize you've been kind of pulling away from each other. This happens in marriage. So put your marriage on the calendar. I've talked to a lot of people who say this thing just changed everything for us. So I'm telling you about this now, too, because if you go to weekendtoremember.com and register right now, you're going to save 50%. 50. 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Great marriages don't just happen. So here's your chance to get away and reflect on what matters most. 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
3: 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Shannon Maitland is the executive director. 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
4: 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Over the years, we've had an influx of people from other countries moving here and wanting to learn English. So we help both groups of people and everybody in between and provide free one-on-one tutoring as well as group classes, conversation clubs. We help people study for the GED or career exams. We also help people study for their U.S. citizenship so they can pass that exam.
3: Do you have like a classroom somewhere, or do you meet with a tutor at a neutral location? How does that work?
4: All of our tutoring happens in public places. We have a beautiful partnership with the library, which we've had for many years, and they let us use space. So we get to use their meeting rooms and their study rooms. We also have group classes with our partners. So we have one at United Against Poverty. We have one at United Way. We have one coming up at Gifford Youth Achievement Center and Laura Riding Jackson Foundation. We're always looking for space because we have so many students. We have a waiting list of about 80 people right now. So we're always looking for partners and public spaces.
3: I'm not a professional educator. I haven't been trained in this sort of thing. Can someone like me learn how to help someone learn how to read?
4: Yes, we would love to have you or anyone like you who is interested in helping people learn how to read and improve their communication skills. So we provide ongoing support. We do a new tutor training, which is typically the third Thursday of the month at the main library in Vero Beach. And we provide you with training and the basics there. 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We have professional development sessions almost every month to talk about topics and tips and resources and tools. And then we also have a tutor training team who mentors and talks with tutors to answer questions or give ideas, as well as an education coordinator on the staff.
3: If someone's interested in pursuing this as a tutor, what do they need to do?
4: Calling our office, that's area code 772-778-2223. 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You can sign up there.
3: Shannon Maitland from Indian River Literacy Services, the executive director. 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
1: Hey there, my name is Brian, and producer Sherry is here too. So glad you are listening. I am going to shock you with some shock jock type stuff. Now again, rated G.
0: Yes.
1: Okay, that's how we roll, but still shocking. That's a needle that you have to thread.
0: It is. Do you feel like you have?
1: I feel like I have.
0: Do you?
1: But the fact that you asked that question that way makes me feel like you don't feel that I

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1: Somebody said this. I can't remember who said that, but they said it. They said sometimes the most spiritual thing that you can do is take a nap. Totally agree with that. Just had a very important nap. I felt bags. I'm like, I need to be doing stuff. I got this thing, this other thing. Yeah. You know, we're human. And the Lord might know that you're tired and you're weary and that you need a nap. If you can get one, you might have little kids in the house. It's not even possible. You yearn for one, but you don't have to feel guilty about needing a nap. You might be doing like a Bible study. You're like, no, I need to pray. Next thing you know, you wake up, it's 45 minutes later. Yeah. Like, you might have needed to sleep. You don't think your father understands that? I think he does. I never resented one of my kids falling asleep on my shoulder.
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1: Okay, love doing this, love shocking people. One of those shock jocks that you've heard about out yeah. there in the zeitgeist. So the thing is, though, I'm one of the friendly shock jocks where it's rated G.
0: They're unfriendly ones, sure. Right. Yeah.
1: Yeah, they are.
0: I know. No, I know.
1: Rude.
0: There were.
1: Anyway, I shock you with interesting information.
0: Sure.
1: This is a fact, okay? You've heard of the dark side of the moon. Like, we have this side and there's the dark side.
0: Right.
1: Yeah. It's not dark, okay? It's actually brighter than the side that we see. It's just the other side of the moon. So we call it dark side. It's not even... I always thought it was darker. It's not.
0: But we're calling it dark because we can't see that
1: yeah,
0: side.
1: Yeah, according to the data I have. Now, I'm remembering some movies now that contradict this. Those are... I don't know. But this is according to Smithsonian Air and Space Museum, so...
0: So, yep. Okay.
1: So when you see the moon with other people, you tell them that fact, and they're like, where'd you hear that? Brian Hansen show.
0: How is that happening?
1: And then they'll be like, where do I listen? Online?
0: You all are looking up at the moon?
1: You explain. Oh, yeah, right. Goodness. You're all looking at the moon.

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1: So a question for you, and I'd love to hear your answer if you got one. You can actually call us if you want the answer to this.
0: Mm-hmm.
1: Here's a question. What's something you used to think you had to worry about and then realized you didn't?
0: Mm.
1: What's something you used to think you had to worry about and now you're like, I didn't need to worry about that?
0: Mm.
1: Love to hear your answer. It's 855-90-BRANT. Got an answer for that? I've got several. I could tell you, having a yard. I used to worry about not providing a yard for my kids.
0: Mm.
1: They're fine. We still have the money.
0: Mm-hmm.
1: They're fine. We got a lot of time together. They're fine.
0: Yeah.
1: They don't complain about it. They're like, Dad, I wish I had a yard.
2: Where's that yard at, Dad?
1: Yeah.
2: Yeah.
1: No. I worried about finding a career niche. The Lord has provided for that.
0: Mm.
1: There's a couple. I worried about our finances, that we wouldn't be able to make ends meet. We've been fine.
0: Mm-hmm.
1: So I'm just curious if you got an answer for that. 855-90-BRANT. Hey, it's Brant with a message for parents. 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

0: story behind the song Revival. Here's Jeremy Camp.
1: I was actually scrolling through Instagram and I saw all these people saying Revival is happening now. There's sold out stadiums everywhere. And although I know that could happen from that, but really Revival is, it starts with us, it starts with our heart saying, God, I want to walk in purity. I want to walk in holiness and truly stepping out in that. So my encouragement, not that you can't have big crowds, the big crowds don't actually always equal revival. It begins with our heart. So check your heart and say, God, what do you want to do with me so I can walk in the fullness of who you are?

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1: There's a scripture, it's kind of famous, and it's in Psalms, and it says to be still and know that I'm God. Those words mean a lot. Like the word know is that word yada in Hebrew, and it's about experiencing God. You're going to have time with him. It's not just knowing intellectually that he exists. And then the other thing is the be still thing. That means something too. It literally means like loosen your grip or drop your weapons. That's the connotation in the Hebrew. I was thinking, weapons. Do I have weapons? Yeah, I do. I defend myself. I come up with rationalities and justifications. Well, how about I drop all that and I spend time with God and I'm finally still. You could do this too.
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0: Hi, this is Allison from Macaroni Kid with 5 family-friendly things to do this weekend. 1. 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
1: Number one, Little Debbie zebra cakes. 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
2: Okay.
1: Swiss rolls. 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
0: Refreshingly odd. 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
1: Hey, what's up? My name is Brant. Coming up, I want to talk about this new thing that's cow hugging that's going on.
0: Well, that seems right up your alley.
1: It is. It's totally okay. Right up on several levels. Like, there's different.
0: It's
1: like,
0: layered.
1: What is this reveal about us?
0: Oh, man.
1: Anyway, also, want to talk about the kingdom of God and how awesome it is. Mm-hmm. And people don't talk about it on the news generally. Mm-hmm. So we can be like, okay, that's just kind of a side issue. But no, it's a deeper reality than what we're actually seeing all the time. Anyway, we'll talk about that too.

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1: Yeah, this can be a real guilt thing for you, possibly. It is for some people. They'll try to pray. They're like, okay, I got to pray. And then they fall asleep.
0: Mm-hmm.
1: Sometimes it happens at night. They're like, oh, what is the matter with me? Hey, I'm a dad. As a parent, did I ever resent my son or my daughter falling asleep in my arms?
0: Probably loved it.
1: Loved it. Did I love them talking to me? I still love them talking to me. Yeah. Oh, yeah. But did I love it when they fell asleep on my chest talking to me? Of course I love that.
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1: Oh, so we were just talking about this. We were just talking about peace and how few people have it right now. It's not just in America. Mm-hmm. It's really like a Western European thing too, and other parts of the world. Like, people are extremely anxious. So we're talking about how Jesus wants to leave us with a gift of peace. That's mm-hmm. what he gave us, if we want it. But you'll either get it from him or you try to get it somewhere else.
0: Yeah.
1: Okay, and it's not that I disapprove of this, but there's a new thing for Dutch people that's really mm-hmm. hot right now. I was just reading about it, and it's cow hugging. And what? They say that people want to hug a cow because the cat, this should probably be breaking animal news, but you can hug a cow because they have a lower heart rate.
0: Okay.
1: And they're warm. And right. So people are really doing this, and I don't want to make fun of it necessarily. I could, but it's like, you realize
0: you don't have to hug a cow. If you just want to, you can.
1: That's fine, and I'm all for it, and I support it, and that's fine. But like, people are trying desperately, desperately to find peace one way or the other. And here is Jesus saying, if you let me influence your life, mm-hmm. if like humble yourself, let me. I will give it to you.

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1: It's been so-

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1: This is such a good question. I want to hear your answer. I will get producer Sherry's answer here in a second, but I want to hear your answer to this. You can call us if you want. What's something you used to think I need to worry about this, and then you eventually realized I don't need to worry about that? What is it? We'd love to hear it. Got something?
0: 855-90-BRANT.
1: Yeah, that's that phone number, right? 855-90-BRANT. Yeah.
0: Being married.
1: Huh, right.
0: Having kids.
1: Yep.
0: I thought that that was something that, as I got older, that that was going to impact or affect my life. And for me, it hasn't. Loneliness. Listen, the amount of people that come in and out of my house, Brant Hansen.
1: Right.
0: Call my mom. Right. God has been so faithful to me, and that was something I didn't have to worry about.
1: How about that? What a great answer. Again, we'd love to hear yours, too. It's 855-90-BRANT. Hey, I'm Brant, and her name is Sherry.
0: Hello.
1: She's a friend of mine whom we were just praying for because of a surgery she just went through.
0: Yes, and I am very happy about something you actually talk about all the time, which is...
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1: Boy, it's really bad. And for some people, not everybody, but some people can't, I'm convinced, cannot look at a sunset without having a political debate in their heads. You know what I mean?
0: I do.
1: One thing will lead to another, and that's like,
0: yes, that's exactly what I'm talking about.
1: Which is exactly my point. Like, man, that's terrible.
0: It is.
1: It's terrible. We don't have to be this way.
0: No.
1: We really don't. And here's the problem with it. Ultimately, it's kind of what the Bible would call idolatry, because you're taking something that's, even if it's important, but it's not the most important, it's not the most lasting, and you're missing out on the lasting thing.
0: Yeah.
1: So Jesus kept pointing people back in the midst of all the turmoil and political debates and people feeling unsafe, all of that stuff, threatened, wound up. In the midst of all that, he keeps talking about this kingdom. Well, that kingdom that he was talking about is more real and it's going to last longer.
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0: Hi, this is Allison from Macaroni Kid with 5 family-friendly things to do this weekend. 1. 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
1: Enjoy a little uplifting and feel better. Inspiring and encouraging. The story behind the song, Heaven Down Here. Here's Megan Woods.
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2: Heaven Down Here is a cry for the presence of Jesus in the middle of all of it. 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
1: I know, I get it too. Sometimes I complain about something, I don't realize how good I have it. But think about how good we have it. Just a little reminder. To have someone else prepare your food for you is something that only kings would experience, like in the Middle Ages. Nobody else. Nobody is like in their one room thing trying to make it work with their with their 1 acre or whatever. Like,
0: and then, dirt floor.
1: And then you prepare this for me. Yeah. We literally now, we're complaining as we have people literally dash to our doors with food. That's how good it is. And we're like, again, I know things can be hard.
0: Yeah.
1: But just take a step back. There's people in kitchens making our food for us and then dashing to our doors to bring it to our, like, that is a royal privilege. There's so many things we have to be thankful for.
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1: 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Inspiring and encouraging. 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
1: Oh, look, we have breaking animal news.
2: Oh.
1: This is one of our favorite themes. It's dogs who are absolute heroes.
2: One of our...
1: Hero.
2: Favorite. Okay.
1: It's a little dog named Lola. This family adopted Lola from a rescue shelter.
2: Uh-huh.
1: Lola starts nudging Grandpa.
2: Yeah.
1: Just like nudge. Like, what's the deal? And they realized that maybe she was indicating that he had a medical issue. And so he went to the doctor and he was diagnosed and it was in time. Saved his life.
2: France.
1: Yep.
2: No,
1: it's true.
2: Way.
1: I just read it.
2: Nudge.
1: I don't know how. Okay, that is the part of the story that I did not understand. I read the whole thing. And I'm like, why would you?
2: Think perhaps maybe Lola has diagnosed something.
1: He has a liver issue because she's nudging him.
2: Maybe she just needs to go outside.
1: Right. I didn't understand that either. To be fair to you. But it's still a great story because it's like.
2: Not. We don't know that. It's not necessarily true.
1: It's still a great story because she was rescued.
2: Okay.
1: And then.
2: Okay.
1: She turned around and rescued him.
2: Nope.
1: I don't understand it either.
2: No,
1: just accept it.

0: 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It's amazing that you can love me like I love me like I am.
1: This is Katie, the development director at the station, here with your update on the fall fundraiser. 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
2: You know, there's certain kind of questions I think we feel like, oh, I can ask the Lord to help me with this. If you're somebody who's a Jesus follower. But then there's other things we're like, no, I can't ask him about that.
1: Because you don't want to bother him with it, or
2: we just think it's too technical.
1: Oh, too technical. Okay.
2: We honestly think, and it's going to sound really weird maybe, if you haven't thought about it before, we honestly think, yeah, this is my job though. This is not really an area. Like, maybe there's a knotty problem at work about how to handle this person or this client or this boss or this product. I don't know how to do this. Do you think God is smart enough to solve that problem for you? Do you think he cares about you? I'm learning about this. There are things that we just kind of fence off. Or like, but he's an expert in everything. I'm convinced of it. You can ask him. You got a serious issue. Like, how do I handle this person, this situation, this technical issue? Go ahead and ask him, because he knows how to do it. Hey, you know what's weird? This is Brant, by the way, but what's weird, we'll spend 3 hours reading reviews before buying like a $30 gadget online and then make huge financial decisions without doing much research at all, just going with the first thing we hear. 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
1: Interesting news about your brain, about everybody's brain, not just your brain. Producer Sherry.
0: Sure, thank you.
1: Interesting news about brains. Research shows the longer people yawn, the bigger their brains are.
0: Okay.
1: That's kind of wild.
0: Right. So if
1: kinda, it's tempting now to want to stretch it out.
0: Just a young. The problem is that if people don't have this fact, they're not thinking. They're not thinking.
1: You're smart.
0: Well, my goodness, what
1: a
0: big brain!
1: That guy's smart. Woo! The intelligence you're over.
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1: Greetings to you. My name is Brant. Producer Sherry is here. We are so glad you're here. We have to do this little disclaimer. We know we're kind of weird. Mm-hmm. Okay. So we got it. That cuts off a lot of the mail that goes to the radio station.
0: That's why we've been told to do it.
1: Yeah. Like, yes. Why are these people on? Right. He's crazy. You
0: know, she laughs too loud.
1: Okay. So we know we laugh too loud and mm-hmm. I know I'm crazy and all that sort of stuff, but hopefully you like crazy friends who laugh too loud.
0: Yeah. So, what better friends can you have?
1: Yeah, come on. You didn't know you wanted them, but here we are.

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1: Hey, so I just want to tell you something. Just being honest here, I get invited to speak at conferences and churches and stuff, and I love talking about stuff, especially anger and forgiveness.
2: Sure.
1: But even at companies, so it'll be like a secular company or something, I'll talk about anger.
2: Yeah.
1: And there's benefits for that. I talk about anxiety a lot because I've written about that. So for the Christian groups, I can talk about anger and forgiveness and anxiety all day long.
2: Yeah.
1: For the secular groups, I can talk about anger and you can benefit from forgiving people. But on the anxiety thing, I don't have anything to say.
2: There's no why.
1: But there's why? Without the Lord.
2: Yeah, yeah.
1: You look at all the headlines and things, or all the things to be fearful of. Ultimately, honestly, I can't talk about that subject for that crowd. Mm-hmm. And I don't know where you get your hope. I don't know where you get your sense of security.
2: Yeah.
1: Without Him, without the Lord, I don't know where it comes from.

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1: This is so important. I think about this in the morning. I ask God, please help me with my job. Please help me with my job. I got to go on the radio. I need things to say that I hope will breathe life into people. I don't want to say something that doesn't make any sense or is wrong. Please help me. I feel that pressure because I'm on the radio, right? Mm-hmm. Maybe you'd feel that pressure if you had the same job, I imagine. But here's the thing. It doesn't matter whether you're on the radio or not. Praying that might be a great idea for you as well. Like, you don't have to be on the air, on a platform, on stage. You don't have to be an influencer on Instagram. Your words are still life and death. Within your community, the people around you, you could still be praying that, like, Lord, help me with my words today.
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0: story behind the song, What If I Told You? 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
1: When we were writing the song, I had arrived at the studio with one of those heavy hearts. I said to the guys, you know, what do you do when you don't feel good enough? I think we need a little encouragement on those days. And so when the chorus says, if you need a shoulder, I can be it, that's coming from God's perspective to you, because he will be the comfort when you need it. I'm sorry.

0: On the nights you're falling all to pieces, you can bring your lonely heart to Jesus. 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
2: I know, I get it. It's very easy to say this, like, we need people to stand up. We're concerned about the culture. Stand up and this and that, and we need people to stand, take a stand. Like, yeah, right. You know what we need, though? We need just men and women. Mm. Like, before we're like, this world needs justice. Yes, it does. We need just men and just women, people who are just. We think we're going to transform the culture without ourselves being spiritually transformed. It's not going to happen. I don't control anybody else spiritually. However, I can walk with the Lord. I can spend time with Him. I can be quiet with Him. I can put my mind on things that are pure and lovely and true and noble and admirable and praiseworthy. I can do this. That's something I can do. That's what we need. Not going to happen without transformed people.
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6: 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I'm Bruce Douglas. 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
1: Christian FM. Honestly, nobody really wants a hero that comes in and is weak. A hero's job is to come in and save. You know, maybe they're not perfect. Maybe they are an unlikely hero, but ultimately that's what we want a hero to do, to show up and convince us they have what it takes. And Jesus did none of this. He came in to weakness, obscurity, rejection, and suffering. That was the way he planned it, the way he chose. So you might be overlooking the very places, such as weakness, obscurity, rejection, suffering, where God is most active in you, doing his work, which of course is always good.

0: Your Christian FM. I'm pretty good at managing appearances. I'm Doug, and by that I mean I'm just, how are things going to be perceived is a question I approach a lot, and then I try to calculate accordingly. Not proud of it, but I don't think I'm the only one that does that. We do this. We know how to sound all right. We know how to smile through things, keep the conversations flowing but not too deep. Jesus consistently moved people, though, and moved towards people whose lives were kind of coming apart. He just kind of knew. The people that are most aware of their need, maybe that's you, are often the ones most ready to receive what Jesus has come to give. And that should encourage you, I hope.
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0: 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Today's weather, 30% chance of showers and storms, high of 90. 40% chance of rain tonight, 74 the low, and more of those showers and storms tomorrow, high expected around 88. 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

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No one may see it. In fact, there may be times you don't quite remember what happened, but the quiet stuff that no one absolutely sees but is faithful, this is the stuff where God is often doing his deepest work.

0: 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Honestly, nobody really wants a hero that comes in and is weak. A hero's job is to come in and save. You know, maybe they're not perfect. Maybe they are an unlikely hero, but ultimately that's what we want a hero to do, to show up and convince us they have what it takes. And Jesus did none of this. He came in to weakness, obscurity, rejection, and suffering. That was the way he planned it, the way he chose. So you might be overlooking the very places, such as weakness, obscurity, rejection, suffering, where God is most active in you, doing his work, which of course is always good.
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I don't know if you knew this, but there's no kind of test, written or otherwise, before you can be used by God. 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

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It was incredible to watch God use every gift, from $5 to the matching gifts, to fully fund the goal. 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

0: 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I'm Doug Hannah. I'm just being real with you here. Big dreams, big goals, big plans. That's cool, but give me the small stuff most of the time. Because everybody wants to scale everything. If God did a little bit here, why can't we grow it? Why can't we see him do it more? I guess I understand that. But we forget that God doesn't really need us to scale things to size. He doesn't need us to scale for impact. It's just the things every day that any of us can do. The areas he's given us and called us to. And so we take care of it and we forgive and we trust and we repent. It's just stuff every day with the people that are right there in our path that God is really, really mostly using as we are on the path together following Christ.
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0: Christian FM. We are Jeff and Danielle. Wow.
1: Was there more? We're all waiting with bated breath. What's the next thing?
0: Wow.
1: Just wow? Wow or while?
0: You are amazing.
1: Well, listen, obviously, but I thought you were going to say something that
0: okay, that's not really
1: know,
0: the same reaction
1: right?
0: people would normally get from normal people.
1: Oh,
0: but
1: is that not
0: like
1: normal?
0: If you think about that, approach somebody today with that. Think of how good that would make you feel. It made you feel good enough.
1: I feel okay. It just it's my norm, you know.
0: It's your norm for people to walk up to you and go, "Wow,
1: you're amazing." Yeah.
0: Oh, brother.

0: grateful for you.
1: Christian FM. Thanks for listening. We're Jeff and Danielle.
2: A library in the kids section had a cute little sign that said, "Beware, books may cause unexpected adventures."
1: Aww,
2: I was like, that's cute.
1: That's clever.
2: That's really cute. And I was thinking, like, if you had to have a sign or a message on a t-shirt that lets people know what to expect, what would your t-shirt or sign say?
1: I think it would say the same thing. Right? Like, whoa.
2: Unexpected adventures out of you?
1: Yeah, I guess I'm
2: crochet lady. I like to sit at home and read books and crochet.
1: To some, that is adventurous, sir.
2: Oh, God.
1: It's rude that you don't believe me. Rude.
2: No, it's not that I don't believe you. It's that it just doesn't happen.
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0: Christian FM. I'm Jeff. That's Danielle. When you're at home, and you wait, why are you smiling?
1: I just thought that I'm usually at home. So go ahead.
0: Oh, I was like, wait, you're at home?
1: But I mean, not worth a second.
0: No. But when you're at home and you've lost something, where do you normally go to look for it?
1: Everywhere.
0: Well, okay. Yeah. I mean, where's your first go-to place?
1: I think you go to where you think you last saw something.
0: But right? If you would say majority of the time, would you pick the couch?
1: Oh, interesting.
0: I'm not trying to lead. I'm just saying, would you pick
1: the couch? No, I'd probably go to the refrigerator. I'm going to need a snack, a little sustenance. And then we start searching.
0: Before you start searching? Okay.
1: Priorities, man. Priorities.
0: Yeah, right.

0: Christian FM.
1: Good morning. We are Jeff and Danielle.
2: You know, one thing I never understood, Rush Hour.
1: Like the movie?
2: Nope, the name.
1: Oh.
2: Think about that. They call it Rush Hour, but you're barely moving.
1: Yeah, nobody's rushing.
2: Nobody's rushing anywhere.
1: Yeah.
2: Why do we call it that? It's so weird.
1: Well, mentally you're rushing.
2: Yeah. Well, yeah.
1: Right?
2: You're picturing yourself.
1: Gotta make dinner. Gotta pick up the kids. Gotta all the things.
2: Yeah. But it's just kind of like
1: sports, after church activities, midweek activities.
2: Yeah. You need to do some yoga.
1: I will not, sir.
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2: 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There's so much to be thankful for. Inspiring and encouraging.
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1: It's me. I'm Danielle.
0: I'm Jeff. What's up?
1: Okay, so I love a throwback song.
0: You do.
1: I do. Okay, here's one. It's called In Christ Alone. I know you know this song. This gift of love and righteousness
0: scorned by the ones he came to save. Yeah, yes, I do.
1: Right? Very in Christ true. Alone, my hope is found. Can't get tired of that.
0: No, you can't. It's good stuff.
1: Of course it is.
0: Are you ready to sing a solo?
1: Of the song?
0: Mm-hmm. Oh, wait. We can't. We don't have enough time.
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2: We're Jeff and Danielle. 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Like, what is your dominant color out of all your clothing?
3: Dun, dun, dun. Dark. Well, oh gosh, that's a good question.
2: Thanks.
3: It used to be a lot of black clothes, but yeah. Now I have some plum and some purple in there.
2: Okay.
3: Yeah.
2: Isn't plum and purple the same?
3: Listen, man, you asked me for what I had. What's in your closet?
2: Jeans.
3: It's all jean jackets, jean shirts.
2: That's right.
3: Jean hats, jean socks.

0: the story behind the song Faith, Hope, Love. Here's Darren from We Are Messengers.
1: I've done a lot of things in my life that have brought acclaim or honor or glory to me and my talents and my abilities. But I know this, and the scriptures remind me, that the only things that really matter and that will only remain when all is said and done are faith, hope, and love. So friends, whatever we do today, let it be informed by those three things, by faith, hope, love. Those things matter, they last, they're permanent, and through Jesus, they change the world.
2: Still try.

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1: Thanks for listening. We're Jeff and Danielle.
0: You've got four doggies at home. Have you noticed that your dogs have some addictive-like behaviors toward their toys, certain toys?
1: No.
0: You don't have one of your dogs that's like always on this one toy?
1: No, we only have one of the four that likes to play with toys.
0: Oh, really?
1: And he will play with all of the toys.
0: The other three don't play with the toys?
1: No, they can't be bothered. They just want to sit with you and...
0: No kidding. That's petted. Interesting.
1: We did have a dog, though, years and years ago that had a rubber ducky.
0: Aww.
1: And he loved... It was a gigantic pit bull, and he had a little rubber ducky.
0: Was it squeaky?
1: It was squeaky. He was very delicate with it. He didn't rip holes in it. He just loved this duck. Yeah.
0: Just carried it around like his...
1: Yeah.
0: Like his baby.
1: It was his favorite.
0: Oh, that's really
1: cute. I couldn't put it in the toys with the rest of the bin.
0: Aww.
1: Like he would go, you take it out. It was a special toy, you know?
0: It totally makes me flashback to Sesame Street. Rubber ducky, you're the one that makes bath time so much fun.
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2: Fall. 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

0: Christian FM. We are Jeff and Danielle. And you know, when God writes your story, there's never a chapter missing. You may feel like it, but there's never a chapter missing. And I always think to myself, like, when things seem to be going wrong, I'm like, I'm never stopping in that moment and going, maybe it's going wrong for a reason. Because some people will be like, well, that's just crazy talk. But think about that. Sometimes there's, I'll just call them pitfalls in our life that I think are there to make us stop and either ponder or to learn something. And what can we learn from it? But we're never thinking that. We're thinking, oh, why me? Right?
1: Yeah, I think it's what it's forged in fire a little bit, right? Mm-hmm. Where God wants you to turn to Him for all of those things. And that's more that you try to do it on your own, it's like the longer the chapter gets.
0: Yeah. Right? No, that's totally true. Job 42:2 says, I know that you can do all things. No purpose of yours can be thwarted. And we just need to remember that as we go through those pitfalls and experience those things and just know God's got us.

0: Christian FM. We're Jeff and Danielle. When does the pumpkin thing end? Like, as far as pumpkin creamers, pumpkin pie, pumpkin flavor. I mean,
1: too soon.
0: We're not
1: always. It ends too soon.
0: If you think about this, this is the strongest I've ever seen pumpkin come out.
1: Maybe mid-November.
0: Yeah,
1: then they got to start the Christmas flavors.
0: Yeah, but yeah, I was gonna say I think Christmas flavors might even start late because now there's like this pumpkin paste you can get for your face.
1: Oh,
0: and it's supposed to be like super regenerative and restoring and whatever reese you can fit in.
1: Lip glosses.
0: Lip gloss for
1: pumpkin pie flavor.
0: Yeah.
1: I like that.
0: I always think that, like, why have lip gloss that's flavored like pumpkin? Because if you really like pumpkin, you're just going to lick your lips and then they're going to dry out again.
1: It would drive me nuts.
0: Yeah.
1: I love pumpkin, but I can't buy that stuff.
0: Yeah, right?
1: But I do stock up on pumpkin creamer.
0: Do you?
1: Yeah, so just, I can get through Thanksgiving, you know, with ease. You
0: can get through it.
1: Yeah, in case they take it off the shelf.
2: You know what's weird? This is Brant, by the way, but what's weird, we'll spend 3 hours reading reviews before buying like a $30 gadget online and then make huge financial decisions without doing much research at all, just going with the first thing we hear. 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
1: We are Jeff and Danielle. I think there is some confusion sometimes when people say, I need to pray for this or I need to pray for that. Things that they want, right? And I think the key factor there is because there's a verse, right, that it says that if you pray for it, you can get it.
0: John 14:14 says, you may ask me for anything in my name and I will do it.
1: Okay. But people have to remember, it's like, ask for anything in my name and I will do it. But it's not like, okay, I want to win the lottery. It doesn't work that way.
0: He's not a magic genie.
1: Right.
0: Right?
1: Right.
0: He's Jesus.
1: Yeah. So you have to ask for things that, like, God's will in general, mm-hmm. right? So if it's your will, God, please give me, you know, the health that I need or the peace that I need or the whatever.
0: Also, sometimes what you're asking for, you get, but not in the way that you've asked for it.
1: Right.
0: Right. Like sometimes God has such a, like we only think, you know, to a certain degree, but yeah. God's looking at the entire picture.
1: Right.
0: So he's able to bless us or move us in different directions that gives us that, all the desires of our heart and more. And it may not be just that singular thing we were looking for.
1: Right. And I think it's with that being said, you got to remember that God hears every prayer that you have. He's listening. But just like Danielle said, sometimes there's another direction. You just got to be patient to see where it's going to get you. And it might get you to exactly where you want to be.
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0: Christian FM. We're Jeff and Danielle. Normally you're the one yawning.
1: Yeah, constantly.
0: And now I just yawned, but you didn't yawn to make me yawn. But when I yawned, you yawned.
1: Yeah, thanks for that.
0: You can call me Yawny.

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0: 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Hi, I'm Jeff. That right there is Danielle. Can you imagine being the apostles in the boat that night when Jesus told them, go ahead and I'll meet you. I'll meet you at the next destination that we're, you know, and all of a sudden, boom, the storm hits. They're in the boat. I mean, it's bad. They're thinking they're going to sink. And then all of a sudden they know that they're way out in the lake. They know this. Mm-hmm. And all of a sudden through the storm on the water, they see somebody coming at them. Now, yes, they're following Jesus. They're following God. They know it. They believe it. But just being a person at that moment in that storm and seeing that, can you imagine being them?
1: Yeah.
0: Because you'd be like, what is that? What is that coming at?
1: Cool,
0: like,
1: scary.
0: Right.
1: Yeah.
0: And even though the Bible says, do not fear 365 times.
1: Yeah.
0: That is one of the moments I think you're going to be fearing.
1: Yeah.
0: But then it's like, through all the storm and through all the chaos that's happening and the imminent, what looks like imminent death, he appears and he restores their faith. He calms the waters and he makes everything good again. And it's just like, wow. When you're an apostle and you see that, that's got to change. I mean, you've seen other miracles, you've seen other things happening, but when you see that, that's got to just like, that's got to be such a moment to behold, you know?
1: I always take from this, like, they didn't know that it was him.
0: Right.
1: But they immediately went to fear instead of going to Jesus.
0: To Jesus, right, right.
1: So.
0: And Peter got taught that lesson moments later.
1: Right.
0: When the Lord was there and he called him out to him, you know? It's just, it really is an amazing moment.
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1: I'm Jeff, that's Danielle. We're here today because we're hoping that we can just make your day nice and relaxed.
0: What's happening?
1: We're trying to be very calm.
0: I don't think I have that kind of voice.
1: What? You don't have a quiet voice?
0: Like a loud, aggressive, maybe sometimes grating, beautifully toned sounding voice, you know?
1: Beautifully toned?
0: Beautifully toned, as if it exercised, but I don't do that. Like, for any parts of my body.

0: music
1: that makes this season even better,
0: inspiring and encouraging.
1: The story behind the song, How Good God Is. Here's Brandon Lake.
2: When we wrote this song, I got together like any other day with some of my friends, and I had just been singing that. You know, I never would have ever known how good God is. So we just started to unpack it. What are those things in life? Let's really talk about the honest ones. God, thank you for the fires that forged me with faith. Thank you for even the anger that it forced me to pray. And so I hope as you hear this song, you can look at those circumstances in your life and that it pushes you towards God.

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1: We are Jeff and Danielle. Once upon a time in the 1990s, there was a group called the Power Team. Do you know this group?
0: No.
1: It was a bunch of like bodybuilding wrestlers.
0: Okay.
1: And you would go see their shows. They would rip phone books in half.
0: Oh, okay.
1: And then they'd tell you about Jesus.
0: Yeah.
1: And so a bunch of people used to get saved at those.
0: Yeah.
1: I don't know what made me think of it the other day, but I was like, oh, Power Team. It was
0: Wait
1: so cool.
0: Minute.
1: My dad took me to go see it.
0: Wait a minute. Back up two steps.
1: Yeah.
0: They would go like rip phone books and push cars up above their head and then save people?
1: Yeah. They would like smash cement like with their heads or arms or whatever. And then, but they're Christian power lifters.
0: Okay.
1: And so then they would have a whole like altar call at the end. They would tell people about Jesus.
0: Oh, that's cool.
1: Yeah. Super cool. I don't know if there's some version of that that's still out there, but I just remember thinking they were so cool. And my dad took me and I think it was great.
0: That is interesting. Yeah. It's honestly, I'm surprised there's nothing like that today because everything's kind of a sideshow anyway. You know what I mean? Like think about YouTube and TikTok. Everything's like short little segments. That would be perfect for right now.
1: It would.
0: Having a bunch of like dudes that could like rip things in half and
2: snap into a Slim Jim. By the way, did you know about Jesus?
1: Yeah. I feel like if that, think of the TikToks.
0: Yeah, right.
1: The viralness of whatever that could be. So I don't know if they're going to make a comeback or if they're still out there, but.
0: Oh, somebody needs to start that up
1: again. I just thought of it the other day and I was like, man, that was great.
0: You should start it up again.
1: Be in the show?
0: Yeah, you could tear paper.
1: I don't know if you've seen these guns. Arms. I'm talking about my arms, not real.
0: That's true. You've got.
1: Really nothing to see here.
0: Well, they're like toothpicks, but I think they can evolve.
1: They're like little pews.
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0: What's your love?
1: Christian FM. We're Jeff and Danielle, and it's time for
2: Would You Rather? We have a question with two sides. We pick a side and debate it out. And if it turns out to look like a draw, we thumb wrestle.
1: Oh.
2: And if that doesn't work, I don't know, because we've never gotten that far before. So, wow. Yeah.
1: Let's Underachievers, here we go. This one is serious. This is an existential question.
2: Oh.
1: Are you ready? You're not ready. Would you rather live in a world where free will doesn't exist, but like no one knows? Or that it does exist, but no one believes that it does?
2: I'm going to go get a large bandage because my head just exploded. Okay, repose it one more time. Live in a world with
1: free will does not exist,
2: but you don't know
1: it. So they think that, whatever.
2: So they never knew it.
1: They never knew it. Or it does exist, but no one believes that it does.
2: Okay. All right. So that's almost an impossible question, because if you live in a world where free will doesn't exist and you didn't know it, then you wouldn't have the free will to think it.
1: Right. You think you have free will.
2: Yeah.
1: But the other one is, if it does exist and no one believes it does, we still have it. So
2: I'm gonna go with the you don't believe it exists, but you have it.
1: Yeah, that's what I would pick too.
2: Would you?
1: Yeah.
2: What's your reasoning?
1: It's like less confusing. I don't like confusion.
2: Yeah. I'm already confused by the answer.
1: Mm-hmm.
2: And I
1: know. For someone who doesn't like confusion, I've really done it over here today.
2: Yeah, I don't even know what to pick. I'm just gonna go sit in a corner right now.
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Hey there, it's Lisa Berry. I'd like to rename today, if you don't mind. I'm going to call this day No Fear Friday. Are you with me?

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1: Hi, Lisa. My name is Linda, and I'm just listening to you. And I wanted to share with you, I just took a job at a mental health substance abuse clinic where they help people who are dire financial straits and everything. And they have signs all over their office that say, inhale courage, exhale fear.
0: Oh, I like that. And I'm touched that you would think enough to call and tell me. That was beautiful.
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0: 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Hey there, Lisa Berry. What's on your mind today?
1: As silly as this is going to sound, I'm grateful for you guys.
2: That's really nice. 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
1: You guys have no idea how you play what you need to hear. I'm having a hard time, and the last couple of songs you played have meant the world to me.
2: Oh, I just want to give you a hug. 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
1: 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I'm not sure I can remember a time in my life when the news has freaked me out as much as it does now. Do you feel the same way? I get all pessimistic. But then I'm reading the Bible this morning, and if anybody had a right to feel pessimistic about the future, is everybody in the Old Testament. So you're living in a town, you're doing just fine, you're raising your family. All of a sudden, some other country declares war and says, we're coming in to take everything. And so there you are, running. That other country comes in and takes everything you had, all your stuff. And they had to start over with absolutely nothing. Now that's a bummer. But you know what gives me comfort? God knew this world would be really scary. Always has been. Which is why he told us what's going to happen. There's no surprise about how this is all going to end. Which is why he said, keep your eyes on me. You are in the world, but you are not of the world. And I'm going to give peace, not like the world gives peace. Now, there are a bunch of people who have not heard that message yet. Would you tell them?
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0: 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I'm like, "What? I used to speak into the fan to sound like a robot."
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0: Hi, this is Allison from Macaroni Kid with five family-friendly things to do this weekend. 1. 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

Your Christian FM. I was scrolling Facebook today and my friend Denise posted this. Okay, just stop whatever you're doing and listen, because this is like so profound. It's hard to hear God's voice when you've already decided what you want Him to say.

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1: 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Anyway, black coffee was linked to a lower risk of death, and too much flavored creamer erased it. Oh, well, I've lived a good life.
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1: I loved something Toby Mac posted. He didn't write it, but he's posted it. Said, sometimes the hardest thing God will ever ask you to do is nothing. 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
1: You are never more deceived than when you tell yourself it's safe to cut your own bangs.
0: Hey there, it's Lisa Berry.
1: Especially when you see somebody on social media and you're like, that's it. That's the picture I want. So you take a screenshot of it and you should let it go at that point and just bring that picture to your stylist the next time. But no, I didn't do that. I thought, I bet ChatGPT can show me how to cut that. I'm here as your cautionary tale. Don't do that. I'm just here to help you. 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

0: Hi, this is Allison from Macaroni Kid with five family-friendly things to do this weekend. 1. 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
1: If you're not praying very much because you just can't come up with the words, totally, I get that. But you know what I heard? That even if you don't know what to pray, start praying anyway, because the water doesn't flow unless the faucet is turned on.

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It's for football, fire pits, and some family fun. 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
1: If you've ever gotten back to your car and noticed there was a note under the windshield wiper, you braced yourself. You thought, oh no, what do I do now? So there's this dad who's actually camping with his family, and he wakes up in the morning and finds a note on his windshield. And here's what his said. Bro, I camped in the spot behind you last night. First of all, I watched your wife guide you as you backed up your trailer and nailed it on the first try. Without any yelling, you told stories around the campfire. And I had the privilege of listening to the sound of giggles and laughter. From one dad to another, you are killing it. Keep it up. I love that so much, and I hope you and I take every chance we get to encourage somebody. Just like that.
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Isn't it nice to get to Friday and you start exhaling? 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

0: Your Christian FM. When you send your kids off to school in the morning, do you ever wonder what's going on during the day? Wouldn't you just love to be a fly on the wall to hear some of the conversations? Well, I'll help you be that fly on the wall right now because my daughter is a second grade teacher. And apparently there were some harsh words spoken out on the playground at recess between the chicken club and the duck club. Each one was upset with the other because the chicken club was saying they were better than the duck club and vice versa. And that's when one of the kids spoke up and said, yeah, I'm in the wolf club and we've said things like that too. And we should probably work on that. Now, isn't that impressive? Our kids are working on how to get along better. Even adults are not very good at having that conversation. So high fives to the duck, the chicken, and the wolf club. You're showing us how it's done. Way to go.
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1: Live from Billy Livings Field at the Citrus Bowl, the Fighting Indians host Pahokee for Week 8 of high school football. Hey, Vero Nation, welcome to Countdown to Kickoff presented by Caps Pizza. It is homecoming night and happy Football Friday. I am Paul Tipton. Vero has been on a roll since losing to St. Francis with four consecutive wins, including last week versus Mainland 24-22, despite injuries, players missing time, and on-the-job learning. Vero continues to take care of business each and every week. Now, while some fans may want more deep shots and bigger scores, the coach's patience has helped their young quarterback to develop and build confidence. Pahokee brings a team at 4-2. The Blue Devils are also building a young quarterback. Last year, Vero beat Pahokee 53-14, so expect the Blue Devils to come here with payback on their minds. They would love to ruin a homecoming night on our turf. We're an hour away from kickoff. We got a lot to cover as we count down to kickoff, so let's get to it. We will hear reports from the field from Derek West. We'll also check in with Bobby Paris, who's got another episode of Women of the Fighting Indians, and we'll get to know our starting quarterback, Makai White, a little bit more in Know Your Indians coming up a little bit later. But first, Matt Paris is standing by with our head coach, Lenny Jankowski, to talk about last week's tight win over Mainland.
2: Well, Coach Jay, congratulations on last week's exciting win over Daytona Mainland, 24-22. Coach, the Indians were able to take advantage of some takeaways and some forced errors we were able to get from Mainland.
3: Yeah, really throughout the game. I mean, thank you, first and foremost. It was a big win for us. Very pleased to come away with that one. Obviously, a very talented Mainland team in the top 10 in our classification in the state. And so we knew that there would be some, you know, obviously some challenges with like there is every week. But, as far as taking advantage of some situations, you know, again, our defense got off to a great start, and we held them to their first punt. I believe it was their first punt where the ball, you know, went over the punter's, or he had a hard time handling it and muffed it a little bit. And Jamarion Hillsman, as we've seen, you know, in weeks past, it's almost like he has a turbo boost and hits that, you know, whatever that button is on the video game to accelerate him. And we hit the guy and get it, you know, obviously get great field position. We're able to take it in first for a touchdown and unfortunately missed that extra point, and so we go up 6-0 again, get the ball to them through a kickoff. Defense does another great job of holding, and this one sails the punter's head, and so he ended up kicking out of the back of the end zone for a safety. So we went up 8-0. Things were rolling along pretty good, and then as the half ended, you know, through different situations, we were down 15-8. We ended up turning the ball over there after the score got to be 8-8. They scored a touchdown and went for two, tied it up at 8, and we're driving again offensively and throw a ball that, you know, we call it a little bubble screen, and it was almost like an optical illusion because it was to our receiver's back shoulder instead of, you know, ideally it should be to his front shoulder. And although, you know, it appeared that the throw was forward, you know, we have the luxury to look at that, you know, and on replay and video and all that. It surely was an optical illusion type deal because it spun our receiver around and they jumped on it as they should, and it was called a fumble as you know, a backward pass, in case some of our fans were wondering what in the heck that ruling was. So if the ball's thrown backwards, the other team can recover it, or you know, the defense can recover it, and that's what they did, and then scored with 20 seconds left in the half, which was, you know, not an ideal thing. Obviously, A, the turnover, B, that they were able to score right before half, and go into halftime we were down 15-8, and we were kicking off to them, and so you know, you talk about some of the different things that happen, and so we kick off, they drive a little bit, we hold them, we get the ball and miss on a couple, you know, big play opportunities, have to punt the ball, and we get a punt blocked. And I think the you know, talking about, you know, answering to sudden change and things along those lines, our defense really stepped up in that occasion. We were able to hold them there, and then, you know, again, they're just it's a game of momentum is a real thing, and as we were kind of, you know, in a lull a little bit, I think the game was kind of in a lull a little bit, or so it felt. We were able to, you know, hit on a big play, and then this is all getting into the fourth quarter. The third quarter, with all of what I'm describing, went scoreless, and then in the fourth quarter, we were able to hit on a big play from you know, Mekhi White to Latrevious Woods, and then I believe that may have came off of an interception by Dontellis Render from the defensive end. Okay, so Dontellis intercepts the ball after, and then we score again. And with great field position, you know, with Dontellis's deal, I think we kick a field goal and kick off to them. And then Franz Briffel, we call him JR, makes an incredible play recovering the kick. So all those, I don't know if our fans were able to follow all that babble that I just presented to them, but all that stuff happened. I think you attribute it to just, you know, a lot of perseverance and resiliency, but more than anything, too, in that second half where we were able to get the momentum and really just roll with it. And it was a great game. It was had to hang on in the end, had to recover an onside kick, and a lot of different phases of the game, a lot of different guys contributed. Big win for us. Obviously, still plenty to clean up, but very excited to get that win in the books.
2: Well, that's Coach Jay. We'll be right back with more Countdown to Kickoff.
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2: Out from last week against Daytona Mainland. You mentioned earlier was obviously receiving the onside kick, getting it. But talk about that series right following that. It's crucial for us to get the first down there. What did you say to the players? And on the backside of that, were you a little surprised at Coach Bell's timeouts when he didn't use them or use them?
3: Yeah, so we, you know, after each game, we talk about, you know, the situational statistics and the critical down. Third and fourth down offense, third and fourth down defense, red zone scoring margin, you know, those explosive plays, those are some of the things that we look at each and every week, and I've, you know, kind of learned to do with that, you know, through my years, and those are always critical, in my mind, critical team statistics, and up to that point where we, you know, were able to clinch the win and basically, you know, run the clock out with a first down. We had not converted third down. We were 0-for-8 on third downs on offense, which is obviously atrocious. So the message was, A, you know, we got to take care of the ball because we know that they're going to, you know, and this is obviously after we recover the that we able to run it out. And, you know, in those situations, you want to run the ball. I think the key is that when they know you're going to run it, you're still able to run it. I think that's a big key for any offense. And what we did there in that situation, to be quite honest and fully transparent, to a formation that they hadn't seen, it was another person saying,

0: your running back. And on that third down run, he was able to convert for his biggest gain of the night. And be able to seal the, you know, seal the win and run it out. So yeah, I mean, I think that obviously team, because you know those are critical plays that may not show up in the stat line. Obviously, we had the lead and all those kinds of things. And it's really one of the things that, you know, it's all good until I've been on the other side of that as well. And so it's good to be able to do that and clinch it. As far as Coach Bell and his timeouts, I think, you know what, I was a little surprised there. I think they had one left, and he probably was waiting to use it on third down. And if he got the stop, then you know, I guess there's no sense in prolonging the inevitable, and we were sealed the situation. Great job by Jade. Hit and we were able to come away with the win.
1: Yeah, I think it was a class act on and real quick on that long pass to Trey Woods. What was the pass that Makai threw it up? Trey came down and took off, but around the
0: and it's a formation. It doesn't happen like this a lot, but we single up Trey to you know, away from the two receiver set, and to be quite honest, it's a play action that, you know, we kind of rush the fake, and maybe as it turns out, it was best that we did, because they brought some pressure, and we had a little bit of a missed assignment there. So Makai was able to get it off. Missed assignment as far as the blocking scheme went. So Makai was able to get it off. You know, Trey's the first guy in the progression on a post. And you know, he kind of threw it off his back foot. It wasn't in. It's not going to be in any kind of, you know, quarterback teach tape or anything, but it was really just a couple athletes making a play, and so it happened at a good time, and I think Trey would be the first to tell you that he plays early in the game that he would like back with and without the ball in his hands, and you know, I think we're going to continue to see a better effort out of him, but that was a big play for us, big play for him, and obviously got. I think it really started the momentum, as we were talking about. I mean, because that's a big 54-yard, you know, catch and run for a touchdown, and got everybody excited. You could feel their momentum and feel their juice, and it was a big play in the game, and obviously. A couple good athletes making some plays there.
1: It was a big win against Daytona Mainland. First time we played that team, and came away with a 24-20.
2: Impact. Mandates. Mission. Game day. Street 60.

0: fall. It's for football, fire pits, and some family fun. Take us along with you, and we'll fuel your faith along the way. Inspiring and encouraging. Christian FM.
1: Of maybe disguising or making our defense look a little different than what it's going to be, we put ourselves in a better chance. So that's obviously something that, you know, we'll look to do tonight and make things, you know, more difficult on them than they need to be.
2: Well, Coach, the Pahokee Blue Devils are known for their speed. Let's talk about their defense.
1: Yeah, so Pahokee, obviously, they've got a long storied tradition. They make commercials about the speed in Pahokee, and I think the one ESPN commercial with them, you know, chasing rabbits in the cane field, in the sugar cane fields, is one of those, you know, just very popular commercials and one of those legendary, you know, high school. I think Pahokee's one of those, you know, legendary high school, you know, programs. And so

Your Christian FM. I certainly know what my job is here. It's to remind you how much you are loved by God. Following Jesus rocks your world. And to fill you up with encouragement. I think this'll do.

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Inspiring and encouraging.

0: 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They can run from their upbringing. They can even run from God and the church, but they can never outrun your love and your prayers. So keep it up.
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2: Well, we are back here at the Citrus Bowl getting ready for our contest tonight. A homecoming night here at the Citrus Bowl for week 8. We've got Pahokee in the house. Let's head down to the field, check in with Derek. Derek, a couple of tight ball games the last couple of weeks really can help build character for your ball club, especially when you're talking about when you need big-time plays and you can count on guys like Dontellus Render to bring you one.
3: No question about it, guys. You're talking about momentum being a big thing. Well, playing as a team is a very big thing as well. In the last two ball games, we've really been able to do that. You go back to the big sequence last week in the third quarter, and 15-8. The sidelines are kind of and the stands are kind of getting a little bit nervous. All of a sudden, Trey scores on that touchdown. Render intercepts a ball. Then we are able to get a field goal, and then we go in there and are able to get that kickoff and to be able to recover it there. And so, really, within a matter of a minute or so, a pretty significant change of momentum. So it's the importance of playing as a team, and it's exactly why every single play counts. And so tonight, I fully expect that team concept to continue to be real, and you can feel it within the context of this team tonight. A very big challenge on our defense tonight with Pahokee coming in here, and you can't spell Pahokee without speed, although I don't think speed's in the name, but nonetheless, we know how good Pahokee is, and we've really had trouble on occasion kind of getting sucked inside on our defensive ends and kind of losing contain a little bit, and they really like to attack the edges. They've also liked to throw the ball a little bit over the middle in terms of the seam and attack the mid seam there between the linebackers and the defensive backs, and so our back seven is really going to have a challenge tonight, but I know that they're up for it. We're preparing for it. On offense, I agree with Matt 100%. You see White kind of getting more comfortable every single week, and he gets more comfortable and more comfortable and more comfortable, and last week I know he missed a couple really early, particularly on the wheel to Marcus Melbourne, but he

0: at homecoming evening at the Citrus Bowl. So those teachers are being honored by their respective football players that have nominated them. A special night here at the Citrus Bowl. We're going to step aside. We'll come back to get to know one of our Indians. Makai White is on deck. We're counting down to kickoff on your Christian FM.
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1: Well, tonight, folks, we got our starting quarterback, Makai White. Makai, good to have you here tonight. And it's been an interesting season, to say the least, man. You got maybe into some of these games maybe a little sooner than you thought. But take us back a few weeks back when you got the word that you were going to get the start for Vero Beach on the varsity level.
5: I was, like, kind of shocked a little bit. Just came out of the blue.
1: Yeah.
5: But, like, I already knew I was ready for it.
1: Yeah, well, that's good. I mean, you got to have confidence playing that particular position. Since that time, you've been able to play in several games now. What's the growth been like for you? What's the journey been like for Makai?
5: It's been good. My teammates been trying to keep me up, like when I'm down and stuff, and they just lifting me up. I'm getting better every day.
1: What do you say so far has been, like, the biggest change in the process? I mean, like, is it the speed of the game? Is it your processing? What's been the biggest growth for you?
5: Probably the speed of the game, but it's slowing down, catching up a little bit.
1: Yeah, no doubt about that. So let's talk a little bit about what you do off the field. You know, you've got some downtime maybe. It's probably little, but, you know, when you have some downtime, what chills you out? What's fun? What's relaxing?
5: Really just playing the game with my friends or just, like, sitting in a room listening to music.
1: Yeah. Now, do you find, I've talked to other players, you know, using video games. Does that help you as far as, like, learning your position?
5: A little bit, yeah. Like, see, like, how things work out and things don't work out sometimes, yeah. But you can still see, like, the potential in it.
1: Yeah. What's some of your favorite music? What chills you out?
5: Probably like Raw Wave or something.
1: Yeah. Before a game, do you sit and listen to music, or what's your pregame like?
5: Just a lot of music, whatever's in my likes, really.
1: Gotcha. Obviously, over the last few years, we got to know your brother, EJ. He's playing at FSU now. Aside from EJ, tell me a little bit more about your family.
5: I have my oldest brother, Zion. He makes music. Mm-hmm. My sister, she's like a big part of it. Like, she really helped me get to where I am today. My mom, she provides for me every day. My dad does too. They really just keep me up.
1: Yeah, that's pretty cool. Now, I got to pause here for a second because you mentioned your oldest brother, Zion. You didn't mention him as far as the music you like to listen to. You're not giving your brother some love?
5: I do listen to him. Yeah.
1: just not as part of the pregame ritual, I get you. So sometimes. What else? I mean, you obviously have a love for the game. When did you realize that football was something you really enjoyed?
5: Like 4 years old, putting on my brother's pads or working out with him when he's working out with friends or my dad.
1: Yeah. EJ played the same position, played a lot of different positions, actually. I'm sure you've had plenty of conversations with him since the start of this season. What kind of encouragement or advice does he offer?
5: Really just keeping my head up. Things are going to go wrong sometimes, but just take what they're going to give you, and you're going to be all right.
1: Yeah, no doubt about it.

0: that. All right, it's homecoming week. What's that been like for you?
1: Everybody's just excited. Like, yeah. They just keep coming up to me, and everybody's just showing love.
0: Yeah. Pahokee, you know, when you look at the film, what stands out to you?
1: Really some of their D linemen, not really anybody else like that, but we should beat them.
0: All right, my friend. Well, appreciate the time as always. Wish you the best of luck, not only for tonight, but the rest of this season. That's Makai White, folks.
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7: My guest this evening is the beautiful Latoya Holloman, mom to Makai White, our quarterback. So tell us about yourself.
8: My name is Latoya Holloman. I was raised in Hollywood, Florida. I graduated from Bord Anderson. I have four children, Zion Sherman, Zaria White, EJ Ephraim White, and Makai White, and two grandkids, Dakari and Ladybug.
7: Okay. Lonnie. Latoya, you are beyond busy now with two sons playing football on two different levels and one being about 6 hours away in Tallahassee. How are you managing this schedule?
8: Cell phones, alarm clocks, sticky pads, you name it, I got it.
7: Does EJ get to watch Vero's game on Friday night, and just how does he react?
8: Yes, he watches it on Friday nights, you know, because he has his own football. So since he wants to come, since he can't come, he always watches it.
7: Okay. So does he call right after the game?
8: I think he calls Makai.
7: Yeah.
8: Yeah, and let him know what he did wrong or not.
7: He's giving him that advice, like, you should have done this or you should have done that. Or maybe he just says, hey, good game. What was your first thought when you were told about Makai becoming our first string quarterback? After all, he is a freshman.
8: I was happy and nervous at the same time because that was the St. Francis game. So, yeah.
7: So, Latoya, give us your thoughts and shout out to this program and the people involved.
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0: Well, welcome back. We are getting set for tonight's contest. Pahokee, the Blue Devils, coming in 4-2 here tonight to take on your own Vero Beach Fighting Indians, coming in here 6-1. It's homecoming night here for Week 8. Captains are out at the field right now for the coin toss, and that gives us a moment here to remind you about some of our impact players for tonight for Vero Beach. It's going to start with that quarterback, Makai White, coming in here as a freshman. He has thrown for 652 yards. He's got 8 touchdowns to 6 interceptions. He's averaging 12.5 yards per pass, 66% completion rate. Jaden Lockhart is a running back. He's coming in here. He's carried the ball for 209 yards, 3 touchdowns, and he is leading the team with the average of 52 yards per game. Micah Roberts, Marcus Melbourne in the ball game tonight, along with Sebastian Cabrera, Latravius Woods, and Marcus Melbourne in a dead heat race this year at receivers. Marcus Melbourne has 20 catches, 410 yards, and 5 touchdowns, while Woods has 21 catches, 328 yards, and 5 touchdowns. And those are a couple of guys I don't mind having a little bit of competition, and either way, Vero Beach fans will win. We are going to step aside, get set for the kickoff between Pahokee and Vero Beach. This is Fighting Indians football.
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18: Hand off to Johns. Johns looking for a hole. Slides through it. Still on his feet. Left side. 10. 5. Touchdown. Mark Johns. What a play. Looking over the field. And it's caught. Marcus Melbourne with a catch in the end zone. Wow. On second down. Going to go deep. Trey's got it to the 40. Foot race. Trey pulling away. 10. 5. Touchdown.
17: This is Fighting Indians football. Here's the voice of the Fighting Indians, Paul Tipton.
18: Live from Billy Living's Field at the Citrus Bowl, week 8 of high school football, the Pahokee Blue Devils and your Vero Beach Fighting Indians. The Friday night lights are on and it is game time. Hey, Vero Nation, along with Matt Paris, I'm Paul Tipton. Welcome to Fighting Indians football. We're proud to bring you our 29th season of Indians football, and it is presented by Route 60 Hyundai. Derek West down on the field, Rocky Tofa along doing stats. We got Brian Smith, our audio director, Stephen Tipton, our video producer, along with our video crew. And we are set for this ball game here, homecoming night at Billy Living's Field at the Citrus Bowl. It's going to be a good one tonight. When you think of Pahokee, you got to think athleticism. You got to think speed. The Blue Devils coming in here tonight, they have played an interesting schedule. They're 4-2. Some notable wins include district wins, but then the losses are the ones maybe surprising. A common opponent, Atlantic. Atlantic beat them. We beat Atlantic. Then you've got John Carroll beat them. But Blue Devils looking to stay in the chase. They are a 1A ball club, and they are looking to stay in the chase not only for their district title, but to have a high seeding come playoff time. So, is this an important game for both teams? You better believe it is. And here we get set for tonight's contest. Blue Devils coming in here with the white uniforms while Vero Beach is wearing all red tonight. Vero Beach won the toss. They've deferred to the second half. So Snyder Arbeláez will get set to kick off for Vero Beach. Snyder kicks this one high. It's returnable from the 10 to the 15. Shakes a tackle to the 20. 25, return to the 30 and out of bounds. So a good return sets up good field position to start the first offensive possession for Pahokee.
19: Yeah, we had good hustle down there. Michael Roberts, one of our starting wide receivers. I love it when you see starters on some of these special teams because the special teams is not beneath these guys and it's not beneath the coaches. They put a high emphasis on the special teams. But it was a good return for Pahokee.
18: Well, Pahokee Blue Devils are going to start a eighth grader at quarterback. It is Braylon Peterson. And I know some of you are going, wait a second, who is Braylon Peterson? And he's an eighth grader. Why is he out there? In fact, I actually don't even see him out there right now. We'll talk about Braylon in just a moment. You're going to see a different Braylon, Braylon Bolden, set up with a five wide set, four on the bunch on the right side, and is a keeper by Bolden, and he'll pick up a couple of yards. So an interesting move by Coach Lamons.
19: We would normally call that a wildcat, but Coach Jankowski says that this young man will actually throw, so it's not necessarily a wildcat, it's just a different kind of quarterback. But when he's in there, they're mainly looking to throw, according to what I saw on film. And what they saw is something to the short side of the field. He just got it and took sprinted right to the left end to see if we could get numbers.
18: So a little bit of change of pace here for the Blue Devils to get things started here with Braylon Bolden at quarterback. Again, looking at a potential five-wide setup here. Snap goes past Bolden, and he's going to have to go all the way back near the 15-yard line. He was not ready for that snap, but able to get on top of the ball, a big loss for the Blue Devils.
19: That was complete confusion for the Blue Devils. You had a wide receiver, number 9. He was coming on motion late or coming off. I couldn't tell if he was just coming off the sideline, and the quarterback was trying to direct him over to the strong side of the field, and the center heard something, and he snapped the ball, and luckily Pahokee was able to jump on it, or that would have been a Vero ball.
18: So Braylon Bolden is a freshman, has not really thrown the ball so far this season, and to this point has not thrown it as well.
19: There you go.
18: Now staring down a 3rd and 23. Keeper off the right side. Bolden trying to find a crease. Does not find it. Might pick up about 2 or 3 yards on the carry. And it brings up fourth down and long.
19: Well, I tell you what, that was a great job by the left side of our defense. Tristan Davis over there, along with Deion Jackson getting in the mix. They just stuffed the hole. I mean, looked like they had some numbers on us, but, man, they got nowhere. And a lot of red shirts, red jerseys, red hats, everything over there.
18: So Pahokee's going to get set to punt this ball away. Boyce is going to punt for Pahokee. Mark Johns, Marcus Melbourne back deep for Vero. Punt is away. Melbourne's going to catch it, bobbles it, but picks it back up and able to return it for a couple of yards. We'll start on the plus side of the 50.
19: Well, that's going to give us good field position. Boy, I tell you what, I love the aggressiveness by Marcus Melbourne. And I really love Paul. You know, you look at Jankowski and some of the stuff that he's done over the years, and him putting two guys back here, I think it's just such a smart thing to do here in high school football because of that right there. Ball goes, you don't know where the ball is going to go. Most of the time, these kickers don't know where the football is going to go either. But nice little return.
18: We'll start at the Blue Devil 45-yard line. No score. Tell in motion. White, swing pass left side for Johns. Johns down the left side to the 40, to the 35-yard line, and a late flag comes out.
19: Let's see if that was a possible. I don't know what's going on over there, but a late flag. Here's the deal. Different from last week to this week. Where was that pass? On the little bubble spray? Right, yep. On the upfield shoulder. He was able to keep Marcus to Mark Johns. He was able to keep him going in the right direction and picked up a nice yardage.
18: So the marker is right around the 39-yard line. Came out right near the end of the play.
19: Boy, that could be a plethora of stuff going on over there. Won't even
18: quite a bit
19: try
18: of discussion.
19: To guess on that one.
18: Yeah, you know, quite a bit of discussion on this one penalty.
19: Well, if it's a... Here we go.
18: Oh, and it's going to be against Vero Beach. It's going to be a personal foul. Wow. So you're going to take a solid play.
19: All right. Interesting. So they've got to mark it off. They haven't marked it off.
18: Yeah, they haven't. Yeah. It's not going to be at the 36-yard line.
19: Did he wave it off? Look,
18: well,
19: he waved
18: he did.
19: It off.
18: Okay.
19: Oh.
18: We'll take it. Second down and two. Lockhart on the handoff. Right side will spin for a first down.
19: Dive off the right side. And, he got hit. About line of scrimmage, but he was able to just keep the legs churning, did a little spin, pick up the first down. What a weapon to have.
18: That's a first down for Vero Beach. Thanks, Frank Stawara at Tom Collins Insurance. Coverage on the field and off. 3-yard line, first and 10, Vero advanced the ball to the 33, where it's first and 10. First drive for Vero Beach. We got no score here in the first quarter. Plenty of time on the play clock at 30 seconds. Vero's going to set up three receivers on the left side. Now they'll shift things around. Melbourne will shift to the left side. John's in motion. Handoff underneath goes to Woods, and Woods will get up near the 25.
19: Man, I like that play. Did the same thing. The appearance was Mark Johns going into the flat. We're going to throw it to him. And you have Trey Woods comes right underneath, almost like a little reverse, and he throws it to him. And it is a pass because he did toss it to him. Picked up a little yards, and, boy, it looked like he just got a little shoestring tackle on that one, or he might have been off to the races.
18: They'll mark him at the 28-yard line. Second down and 5. Woods going to go in motion to the left. Pump. White looking, firing. Look for his receiver. It's caught at the 20-yard line, and it's a first down.
19: Well, you talk about going through progression. You talk about advancement right there from your freshman quarterback. He looked left at Trey Woods. Then he looked left going downfield, and he found Marcus Melbourne down the middle, just a little curl route. Man, what a nice play. What great protection from the offensive line, Paul.
18: Melbourne's going to get his 21st catch of the season.
0: comes in here averaging 58 yards a game on receptions. And a first down for Vero Beach. We got a Hummingbird Care Services red zone alert at the 20. Another pass left side for Woods on the mark, and Woods out of bounds around the 15.
19: Yeah, I like that pass. We're just trying to get our dudes to the edge as quick as you can, and that was Trey Woods. Once again, a great pass on the left-hand side from Makai to Trey to get him going and pick up 5-6 yards.
0: Another handoff, this time Johns. Johns wiggling his way inside the 10-yard line and stopped around the 8.
19: That's going to be a nice first down right up the middle with Mark. And he's just so shifty. He goes in there and he dances. Looks like it's going to go to the right. Dances to the left. Able to pick up the extra yards and get the first down.
0: Another Fighting Indians first down. Frank Storer at Tom Collins Insurance, where protection is the smart play. And timeout's going to be taken by Vero Beach to stop the clock at 7 minutes in the first quarter with no score.
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0: Vero took a timeout, talked some things over. The clock has stopped at 7 minutes left in the first quarter with no score. Vero on their first drive of the night, and they are first and goal at the 8-yard line. One of the Blue Devils late getting out on the field for defense. Indians shifting personnel around. Now one back in the backfield. Lockhart gets the handoff, and Jaden close to the 5.
19: He'll dive up the middle, trying to get some room, and they had to Blue Devils did a good job of just cutting down, and able to basically meet him at the line. He's able to pick up what?
0: Picks up two.
19: Two.
0: Second and goal now at the 6. Indians will keep a relatively tight formation. Woods now going to bounce out to the right side. Pivot back. Roll out right for White. White looking. Tuts, cuts to the 5. White to the corner. Out of bounds around the 1.
19: Oh, wow. Nice shifty moves by Makai White. He was trying to get, I looked like it was maybe Jake Tell or was that Michael Roberts. I was trying to see who he was trying to get in the flat, and a Pahokee guy just grabbed him. And when he wasn't able to make get into the flat to get to that sideline, the pylon, that's what Makai was looking for. So he says, all right, I'll just take it down there.
0: So third and goal at the 1. Keeper direct to Jaden Lockhart. Squeeze it in.
19: That's the big guys.
0: Touchdown.
19: The big guys right through the middle. Jaden Lockhart, direct snap. Goes off the left side behind the big guys, Shadrack Washington, Hogue, and Guzman.
0: So the Indians able to take the drive starting from their own 45-yard line. About an 8-play drive for Vero Beach, a 1-yard run by Jaden Lockhart. And Indians now going to wait to see. Oh, they went for 2 real quick off the left side. Oh, they're going to call a flag.
19: What happened?
0: Were they not set?
19: Oh, delay of game? Delay of game?
0: I don't understand that.
19: Oh, man.
0: I honestly didn't see it. It happened so fast. I don't know if did the official not whistle yet, maybe.
19: He did not whistle, but yeah. We have like the old swinging gate where you've got a lot of the linemen over there on the left-hand side. You got your center on the ball, and then the rest of the team is over there on the left. He just throws a nice pass. It was like a snap.
0: Mm-hmm.
19: Right on the money. We went in, but no good, and 5 yards back.
0: All right, so now we'll line up for 1. Marcus puts it down. Snyder, line drive is good.
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0: Nine plays, 45 yards. Jaden Lockhart, 1 yard run, and Arbelia is able to put the point on, and it's a 7-0 lead. Your score and drive brought to you by the McCall Insurance Agency as we get set to kick off with a 7-0 lead. Snyder's going to kick this one high, a little deeper this time around the one, bobbled, picked up, and the return to the 5, to the 10, and stopped around the 12.
19: Once again, great coverage, great kick by Snyder. Oh, a deep, high kick goes up. Of course, it helps when Pahokee bobbles it. Looked like the ball might have went in the end zone, but the ref didn't call it. Usually, once it goes in the end zone, that's it, high school football. But he didn't call it, and he talked about Indians hustling down, making a good play.
0: So, Pahokee. So we got a timeout on the field for a water break. We'll step aside. This is Indians football.
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0: Paul, Matt, Derek here tonight for week 8. It's homecoming night at the Citrus Bowl in Vero Beach hosting Pahokee. Vero Beach on its opening drive of the night goes down 45 yards and scores a touchdown, leads 7-0. Now the Blue Devils starting deep in their territory from their own 12. Handoff's going to go right side, trying to stretch the edge, and oh, my goodness.
19: Oh.
0: A late flag comes in, and it was going to be a tackle for a loss back to the 9-yard line.
19: They're probably going to get us for a horse collar, right? Oh, man, what a great play. It's just a quarterback gave it to him, went off the right, trying to go around the edge, and I couldn't see what player it was, but Vero got his hands up around the horse collar area and brought him down. Oh, waving it off. All right.
0: Wow, that's two now. All right, let's check in with Derek.
5: Called the flag on us at the personal foul. Called it again right there for a horse collar. And then the official waved it off. The head official waved it off because he said he didn't grab him around the collar.
19: Love it. I love when they talk. Hey, get the call right.
0: So it's a tackle for a loss to the 10-yard line. So a loss of two on the play. And this time now, Matt, we will see the eighth grader, Braylon Peterson, in at quarterback. Number 11. He's already thrown for a little over 1,000 yards, 10 touchdowns, 2 interceptions. He's completing the ball 70% of the time. He's going to send trips to the left side. Now flag's going to come in. Is it going to be a delay of game? Play clock went down to zero.
19: Yeah, that's that when you have that, it goes to 25 seconds, and you're in your mind, you're still thinking 40-second clock, and it's a 25-second after a stoppage.
0: So 5 yards back, and now they're really pinned in here, starting from the 5. Peterson, he's going to go past left side. It goes well over his head, and, boy, we had a chance to intercept that, but it'll go incomplete.
19: They took the, they had trips to the left, and they took the outside receiver, brought him in motion, slow motion, snapped the ball, trying to get it to him a little, and it had some speed going into the middle of the field, right over his head. Yeah, you said King almost had a chance at that.
0: Yeah, he was about to get his second interception, and that would have been a pick six. So now third down and 16 for the Blue Devils. 5:13 to go, first quarter. Vero leading 7-0. Peterson from the gun. Oh, there's a busted play. He thought he was going to hand the ball off, and he just goes down. Takes a loss. Man, my goodness, that was almost a safety. Obviously a busted play. He was turning around to hand that ball off, Matt, and his running back went the other direction.
19: He did, a complete bust. And I was watching the secondary on that, too, because we were definitely obviously looking for their to go to that one guy that they like to go to. No opportunity there. And now you've just put your punter in a bad situation because you're less than 10 yards, and so he's got his heels on the end zone, so he cannot step back.
0: Prime opportunity now for Vero Beach. From the back of the end zone, Boyce gets the snap, gets the punt away. Wow, he boomed this one. Johns will catch it at the 40. He's got a chance to the 35, to the 30. Had to slow it up, and that was enough for the Blue Devils' coverage to tackle around the 29. There is a flag down.
19: Yeah, you talk about a boom. That was – he did. That was great. Went a short porch.
0: Yeah, well, not even a full step, like
19: no.
0: A half step.
19: Kid's got a strong leg.
0: So that three plays minus 10 yards, that's the second time in two possessions that that's happened for the Blue Devils. It looks like they may have picked up that flag as well. The ball starts at the 29-yard line for Vero.
19: They're talking this one over, Paul, finding out what is going on.
0: So Makai White, Matt, on that last drive, he was 4 for 4, 27 yards, so a good start for the freshman QB.
19: And the play that I really liked, Paul, as we talked about it, was when he had to go through his progression and hit Marcus Melbourne in the middle of the field on a little dig route. That was great.
0: So they were just changing the ball so that Vero can use their ball instead of the Pahokee football. All right, Vero Beach with great field position starting at the Blue Devil 29. We're going to go five wide, three left, two right. Now they're going to shift this. Johns and Lockhart will come into the backfield. Might be a little bit of an illegal shift. So first, check the penalty here. No, actually, they're pointing at the Blue Devils. Could be an illegal substitution. Yeah. Yeah. So the penalty against the Blue Devils will move the ball to the 24-yard line for the Indians. White looking to throw. He's looking for a receiver down the right side for Johns. Boy, there was a lot of tug in there. This was not a catchable ball, but in high school that doesn't matter. But John's not able to get the reception, so it'll bring up second down and five for Vero Beach.
19: Yeah, they were man-to-man coverage, and they had John's coming out of the backfield and running a wheel route on the right side, short side of the field. And he was. Boy, the Pahokee guy had him all the way, was tugging him.
0: Mm-hmm.
19: Ball, like you said, wasn't catchable, but in high school doesn't matter. The ref just missed that one.
0: Second and five. From the 24. Handoff's going to go to Johns. He got caught in the backfield trying to shake off the tackles, and his forward momentum will be marked. It won't go all the way back like this, but.
19: Well, we got a little confusion now, because I don't need all the refs. Like, oh, my gosh. They're going to give him that much of a loss.
0: I thought he got tackled around the 31.
19: He did. He got his forward momentum stopped at the 31, and the kid just pushed him back. The whole reason you have that rule is so you keep that from happening, where you push the kid, and you give him up a little bit. Like, no, forward progress stopped at the 31. Instead, now you got a 9-yard loss.
0: So looking at almost third and 20 now for Vero Beach. Now a flag's going to come in, and this is going to come from the Pahokee sideline. It's going to be a sideline warning. So you got 3 minutes, 26 seconds to go in the first quarter. Vero on their second possession of the night. Had great field position starting at the 29-yard line, but they're going backwards. White looking, firing, and boy, John was not even looking for that pass, and that one goes incomplete.
19: Yeah, that was Makai just coming out, and he had John's out of the backfield, same thing, trying to get him to the flat and get up. He didn't even have his head turned around.
0: Now you got fourth down. Little long for a field goal try here.
19: So you're on the 37-yard line. If you hit into the end zone, it goes to the 20, so you only net 17 yards.
0: Right.
19: So the goal here...
0: Try to just punt it.
19: Yeah. And so you got... But now you have Makai in as your punter. Now, he can punt.
0: So White... Standing deep for the punt. Oh, play action. He's thinking about trying to throw this ball. Now rolling out, looking. He's going to fire way across field. It's wide open for Johns. Johns turns it up and scores the touchdown. Wow.
19: Oh, my. So Johns is the up back. Makai gets it. The two rushers come on him. He dodges them to his right and throws all the way back to Johns, who's the up back on the left side of the field, who catches it, takes a hit at about the 5-yard line, and then drags one guy in the end zone. Wow, what a play.
0: What a beautiful pass, too. 37-yard touchdown, White to Johns. Indians now line up for the extra point, which has had its own share of adventures. This one, Snyder, good job, boots it through. 14-0 lead, Vero on top.
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0: Four plays, 29 yards. It was a fake punt, and Makai White, who was back there to punt, ends up throwing the ball 37 yards to Mark Johns, and we score a touchdown. It's 14-0. That is your McCall Insurance Agency scoring drive. Short pooch punt this time is caught around the 25-yard line, returned to the 30, and a hit at the 35-yard line as the Blue Devils now in a hole down by two touchdowns.
19: You talk about turn of events. You know, if you're the Blue Devils, you're thinking, okay, hey, we've stopped them. We had poor field position. We were able to stop them, push them back, and then you give up that. Boy, you talk about a heartbreak. Good field coverage. We did a little pooch kick.
0: So the ball gets spotted to the 37. Two minutes, 51 seconds to go, first quarter. Yep, and now Braylon Bolden, both quarterbacks, first name Braylon Peterson, and this one is Braylon Bolden. No, excuse me, that's not even Bolden. That is number 12. That is Jakaris Jones. And Jakaris thought about throwing it, but instead tries to run it for a few yards.
19: Yeah, they're pulling all the tricks out right now, Paul. They got a stack of receivers to his right. He does a little pump fake and then tries to just run off the left. And you had Huggins, and you had, I think it's Josiah Taylor in there, and you need Miles. They said, nah, we're good. We see that.
0: You got a single receiver on the left side. They've got a couple of receivers tight to the formation on the right. One back in the backfield. Jones again, keeper off the right side. Jones, and he will get to the 38-yard line, about a yard pickup.
19: That's your classic Wildcat. Just got guys on the right. Quarterback direct snap. He's just going to – you got more blockers, you hopefully, than you do defenders. But, man, you talk about the guys on that left side of our defense. Boy, they really stepped up and just stuffed it. He had nowhere to go.
0: So it's third and long –

0: This time Peterson in. He's going to roll out to his left looking for a receiver. He got it on the swing pass to the right side. Will not be enough for a first down as it's out of bounds around the 43-yard line.
1: Man, Lockhart and Jamarius Hillsman on that. Looks like he had open room to run. You talk about the closing speed of those two gentlemen. Stuffed it. Now we got a fourth down. And, man, a little pass, to the flat. Looked like he had some room, and the closing speed of Hillsman and Lockhart was fantastic.
0: So that brings the punt unit back out again for Pahokee. Play clock is at 10. Punt is away, end over end, wobbly punt, and Vero Beach... Well, this may actually hit one of the Pahokee defenders. So it's going to be down near the 30-yard line.
1: Paul, how about that? Another three and out from our defense, getting the offense back out. And we saw that the Blue Devils are trying to throw a little bit of everything
0: at the Indians tonight.
1: Formations, nice. Different quarterbacks, you name it.
0: Well, the Fighting Indians are going to get a much-deserved break after this ball game. It's a bye week coming up for next week. First down and 10 for Vero Beach. Handoff's going to go Lockhart. Jaden trying to bounce out left. Shakes two tackles. Will get near the 35-yard line for a pickup of three.
1: Yeah, he had big number 55 for the Pahokees. He was on him at first. Looked like it might be a stop at the line of scrimmage, but Lockhart, man, he's just a strong young man. He's got just big legs and pumped it.
0: That's going to do it for the first quarter of play. Vero Beach with a traditional touchdown by Jaden Lockhart, and then a fake punt ends up in a touchdown with Mark Johns getting a pass from White for 37. And it goes at the end of one. 14-0 lead for Vero Beach. This is Fighting Indians football.
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0: Back at Billy Living's Field at the Citrus Bowl, Paul, Matt, Derek here tonight, week 8. It's Pahokee Blue Devils here for homecoming night. Set to start the second quarter, and Vero Beach with the lead 14-0 and looking to see what they can do here with the next possession of the night. It's their third as they start from their own 32. Just got a 2-3 yard run by Lockhart, and on second down play action trying to set up a little swing pass right side, and the bulky speed showed there as it is a tackle for a loss back to the 30 yard line for a loss of five.
1: Trey Woods came in motion from his left to his right. They faked the ball to Mark Johns and then tried to get him out in the flat. Pahokee defenders did a great job of reading that and staying on it, and he just could not break loose.
0: Third down and 11 now for the Indians. Mekhi White's got Mark Johns in the backfield and a four-receiver set. Twins on either side. From our own 31, White, pressure, steps back, fires, and as that ball just goes incomplete, and Pahokee did a great job of snuffing out that potential screen.
1: They really did, trying to get the ball to Mark Johns on the screen, and they had Mekhi. He was scrambling for his life back there and just threw it away. Thank goodness there was a receiver in the area, and that was Mark Johns.
0: All right, so we're going to line up for a punt. This time we see Arbelias back there.
1: Yeah,
0: Snyder waits for the snap. One receiver back deep for Pahokee. Snyder. Punt takes a big bounce around the 40-yard line and will wobble its way to the 38-yard line of Pahokee.
1: Well, Pahokee defense did their job. They made a couple of nice stops, especially that one on the where we had that loss of play from Trey Woods and forced a punt. Now back, the defense got to get out and get the ball back for us.
0: They've done a great job so far in that first quarter, Matt. Vero Beach had 82 yards of offense compared to minus 15 for the Blue Devils. So the defense definitely doing its job right now and going to be asked one more time here as the Blue Devils will come out, start from their own 38-yard line, down by two touchdowns. Blue Devils are going to set up with four receivers, three bunched on the right side, a single to the left, and one back in the backfield. Now a receiver's going to come out of the bunch in motion to the right side. Low snap. Peterson rolls, fires, looking for his receiver. Tries to come back for it. Did he catch it? And he'll say yes.
1: All right. One receiver just, he had three bunch over here, like you said. Quarterback rolls out to his right. Guy goes down about 7 yards, turns around, and defenders, we're already 7-8 yards off, backpedaling, and so a little easy pitch and catch.
0: Nice 7-yard completion here. It's going to be a 2nd and 3. And on 2nd down and 3 from the Blue Devil 45, again, on this side or the right side, tight formation. A handoff is going to go up the gut and will slide for maybe about a yard gain on the play.
1: Well, we had a blitz coming from number 0, Jaden Haywood, from our defensive left side. He knifed right in. He was the first contact. Was able to only pick up a yard on that. He's kind of hitting himself in the head for not getting the loss. But, man, he's what stopped that whole play.
0: So now it's a 3rd down. We'll say a long 2 here. Blue Devils are going to break the huddle, and they're going to have...
1: Oh.
0: They break the huddle with a player.
1: Looks like, well...
0: Is that going to be... Now they're going to... Yeah, Pogge's going to have to call a timeout. They had some confusion about who was supposed to be in and out. So timeout on the field here in the second quarter. Vero Beach leading 14-0.
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0: Back as we get set for a 3rd down and 2 for Pahokee. Peterson, the 8th grader at quarterback for the Blue Devils. Looking to throw. Oh, my goodness. Here comes Huggins off the right side with a big sack.
1: Vero brought the house. They had everyone up on the line. There was only, I think, 2 guys deeper than, not even 5 yards from the line of scrimmage. We were bringing it, and the quarterback, the young 8th grader, didn't see it came from his blind side, and Huggins just took him down. Huge play.
0: Big 9-yard loss, and as Huggins just fired through there, gets his 4th sack of the season. And that one will force a punt for the Blue Devils. Play clock down to 10 seconds now for the Blue Devils. Down inside 5. There's the snap. Punt is away. End over end punt. Johns bobbles a little bit, but then return to the 30, 35, 40, 45. And out of bounds, past the 45 to around the 47.
1: Wow, great job of holding on to that one. And you know who was his lead blocker out there? I love it. Marcus Melbourne, the other guy that's back there with him. He didn't get the ball, so he's going to say, he's motioning, hey, come follow me, let's go. I love when these guys are blocking for each other.
0: Another three and out for the Blue Devils as the Barrel defense right now looking sharp and doing its job. Offense doing an okay job right now, but it's time to see if we can't put a decent drive together here. Matt is the last drive with a three and out. Can't sit too well with coach, so time to see if we can't put something together here with 8:16 to go in the second quarter. Handoff is going to go to Lockhart, and Jaden will get near midfield.
1: Just dive right up the gut for Jaden Lockhart, falling forward. Got hit about the line of scrimmage and was able to just keep it going a little bit. Oh, looks like we have a Pahokee now.
0: Yeah, one of the Blue Devil players is down right now, so that'll give us a moment to step aside with a timeout. 14-0 lead, Vero Beach.
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0: Well, good to see the injured Pahokee player up. He's being assisted off, but able to at least put weight on both legs, which is always good to see. So Vero Beach, after this ball game, will get a week off and then finish up the regular season on the road with back-to-back road games. We travel down to Port St. Lucie to take on Treasure Coast, final district contest, and then up the road north to play O'Galley to finish out the regular season. Vero Beach set to go here now with second down, play action, White looking, bouncing. He's going to fire over the middle of the field. Went through a defender's hand, went through our hands, Micah Roberts, and goes incomplete.
1: Yeah, linebacker did a good job of just dropping back, getting in there in the throwing lane. If you look at that, they were running man-to-man. You saw Marcus Melbourne coming across first. He'll probably look at that and go, man, that's one I might want back right there. But again, we talk about throwing the ball downfield, getting the guy, young man, some looks.
0: Third down and 7. White looking, pressured, now rolls out right. Now he's got time to look, still time. He's going to try to run it, and it'll go out of bounds around the Blue Devil 49. That's nowhere near a first down, so it's now fourth down and decision time for Coach Jay.
1: Yeah, so didn't find the guy that he was looking for. And then he scrambled. Well, there's a thing called a scramble drill. And the scramble drill, as a receiver, that means you're coming back. You're working your way back to your quarterback to give him something to someone to find. And it happens a lot. He is able to scramble and find the time. He had no one working back to help him out.
0: So Snyder Arbelias is out for the punt. Snyder able to get the punt away. High towering punt. This one looks like it might take a big bounce.

0: Receiver set, two on the left, single on the right, two backs in the backfield. It's going to be a handoff, trying to bounce to the right side, and the red shirts are just storming there.
1: Tristan Davis stood his guy up on the left side and allowed the other guys to come in. Drayton, Haywood, Lockhart to clean it up.
0: Second down and nine, got a 1 yard gain on the play. Clock continues to roll. We're hitting the 7 minute mark in the second quarter. And from the huddle, Blue Devils will have a receiver way out wide to the left. They're going to bring two to the right side, an up back and a running back. It's going to be another handoff off the right side. He finds a hole, and he scurries for a first down, able to get past the 25-yard line.
1: Yeah, they like something on that short side of the field, just a handoff to the right side. They were able to get our defensive end, hold him, and, found a little lane. Picked up, their first down.
0: And got their first down of the night. Ball stopped at the 26-yard line, and there's a water break timeout here with 6.5 to go in the second quarter. Vero Beach leads 14-0.
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0: Back here at the Citrus Bowl, Paul, Matt, Derek, it's week 8. It's homecoming night here at Billy Living's Field. Pahokee Blue Devils here tonight, and right now, Vero Beach leading 14-0, 6.5 to go, second quarter. Blue Devils just got their first down of the night, and they're at their own 26, first and 10. Vero looking like they're going to bring pressure on this first down play. Running back again, going to go bounce out to the right side. This time, better seal on the edge, Mr. Tristan Davis.
1: That's right. Last time they put the block on him, this one, he held him up and did exactly what he was supposed to do. He shook him, and he strung it out as the running back tried to cut up the middle and then just cut it to the outside. That's the way to do it, young man.
0: So no gain on the play. It'll be second down and 10 for Pahokee.
1: That'll get you fired up.
0: It certainly will. And the Blue Devils now going to spread it out a little bit, put two receivers wide left side, a single on the right. Peterson looking to go quick pass off the right side, but good coverage by Vero Beach. Tackled right at the 25.
1: They're going to say the ball came out. They're going to say he was down. That was Hogue, number 18. Coming off the edge, and he closed down quick on that one.
0: Cleveland on the reception, but nothing there as Hogue able to pursue and make the tackle. Third down and 11. Five minutes and 5 seconds to go in the second quarter. A big third down now for Pahokee, who's not been able to really muster any real offense so far in this ball game, and a Vero defense that's ready to pin its ears back and come after this young quarterback, Peterson. Pressure coming. Peterson's just going to let it fly to the receiver over there, and a good job to tackle out of bounds, so it's an incomplete. It would have been enough for a first down, Matt.
1: That was great defense, though. The pass fluttered out there, and as he was in the air, he caught the pass, but we knocked him out of bounds. He was not able to get his foot down. If the pass would have been a little bit lower, he would have probably got the first down, but great job by defense. That was Hayward out there knocking him out of bounds.

0: So it's fourth down. And for Mr. Boyce, he's definitely got his work in tonight at the punting position. Snap is there. Boyce is going to get a line drive punt away. It's going to take a bounce. And Vero Beach is just going to get away from this one as Pahokee will down this ball inside the 45 to the 44-yard line.
1: Well, that was a great job by our defense. You know, we gave up the first down that they had all game. They came in that short side, and then we just shored it up. That was Tristan Davis shoring it up. We made a couple of nice plays in the secondary, forcing the punt. Just good. We talk about complementary defense where you got your defensive line, you got your linebackers, you got your secondary all playing together, getting the stop.
0: So this will be the fifth possession of the night for Vero Beach. You got 4.5 to go in the second quarter. You lead by 2 touchdowns. Handoff. Not a lot going there. Maybe a yard pickup on the play.
1: Yeah, just trying to work that middle. We got some big guys, and as a coach, you're sitting there going, okay, we got some numbers. We just got to get some surge going from the red jerseys, pushing back the white jerseys and letting our guy get something. And he's picking up some hard yardage. We just got to have a little bit more drive from that offensive line.
0: We've got an injury timeout now on one of the Blue Devils. We'll step aside just inside 4 minutes to go in the second quarter. Vero leads 14-0.
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0: So injury timeout on the field. It was one of the Pahokee Blue Devils. In fact, he is still down on the turf right now as the trainers for Pahokee are tending to him right now. I want to remind you again, the schedule for Vero Beach, it's a bye week next week, and so there won't be a game. Also, a programming note for those of you who either tune in or like to attend Coach's Corner next week. We will not have Coach's Corner next week. We will honor the bye week, and then the following week we will return with Coach's Corner. So get ready for that as we'll get set for the home stretch of the regular season with back-to-back road games to Treasure Coast and O'Galley.
1: Oh, looks like the young Pahokee is getting up, walking to the sidelines.
0: Yeah, good to see him up on his own power there.
1: Yep.
0: So now Vero Beach looking at a second down and 7. Indians will have the ball at their own 46-yard line. Mackay going to hand off to Johns. Johns off the right side finds a hole. Johns to the 45, to the 40, and Stutter steps his way out of bounds around the 38.
1: Yeah, that was a great job. We talk about if you can't go right up the gut, then you got to try to get some leverage, and that's what we were able to do on the right side. Hand it off to Johns, the right side of that line from Josiah Taylor, and I believe we got number 58 over there. Jonathan Durrell is over there, and great job by those guys getting the seal and letting Mark Johns do his thing.
0: A great call to move the chains. Another is Tom Collins Insurance and Frank Stewart for your insurance needs. First down and 10 at the 39 of the Blue Devils. Woods in motion to the left. Another handoff for Johns, working the right side. Johns able to turn it up for about 5.
1: Yeah, Jay Tell over there leading the block on that. We had a fake over here to Trey Woods and then come right back under with Mark Johns picking up some more yardage. And that's what we need to be able to do. We need to be able to establish some run, get it moving. That was our first down since the first first drive of the game for us.
0: Put the ball at the 34-yard line. Second and five. We got twin receivers on the left side now. Jake Tell's going to go in motion. Little screen pass underneath, and Tell not able to go anywhere with it. In fact, he'll lose a yard on the play as the Pahokee defense saw that one coming.
1: Certainly did. It's actually the play that they run. We brought in Tell from the outside. His little short motion, and we hike the ball, and we get it to him quickly, but there was nothing there for him to go. There was no blocking.
0: So now you're looking at third and six. And more than likely, you're thinking two downs here.
1: I'm thinking two downs. I was going to say that. Yep.
0: Twin receivers, and oh, my goodness, White all of a sudden lost the handle on the ball, has to fall on it back behind the 40-yard line to about the 42.
1: That might change coach's thinking right now with a 14-0 lead with a minute and 56 and clock counting. Probably just punt it out now and pin him down. But it was supposed to be a sprint out to the right, and the ball just went right through his hands, took his eyes off of it for a second, goes down, does a smart job of just falling on it instead of trying to do anything else. But takes away any two-down stuff.
0: Certainly does. So we'll see Snyder back out on the field. Try to punt this ball away. Receiver back deep around the 10-yard line. See if maybe Snyder can angle this one a little bit. Low snap. Snyder picks it up. Punts it away. High, towering punt. This one has potential to take a big bounce. And it'll be down right around the 20-yard line.
1: All right, yeah, low snap, did a great job fielding it. They didn't really have the block on. They were going for a return, and they took it away by having a high punt.
0: All right, so you got a minute 10, Matt. You're Pahokee. You've got two timeouts, and you really haven't done much of anything. But is this a time where you maybe try to see if you can, like, pull a stop out right now, down by two touchdowns, and you still got two timeouts?
1: Oh, I'm slinging it. I'm slinging it. I'm having that guy, yeah, young man. He can throw the ball pretty good. He's an eighth grader. You know, tall kid. He can sling it. I got my receivers. I'm taking a shot.
0: So you do have Peterson in at quarterback for Pahokee. He is the eighth grader that Matt was talking about. First down and 10 from the 21 is going to be a hand off the left side, and nothing there. We'll lose a yard.
1: Ooh, my goodness. Well, you tried to go at J. Ron Boswick, number 77.
0: Hmm.
1: And do you have his stats on how big that kid is?
0: That young man. Is 6'5". Now, the roster here says four bills.
1: Four, he's a big guy.
0: Yes.
1: 400 pounds. And they weren't moving him. I love it.
0: They're going to say second down and 10. So no gain on the play. Another handoff trying to bounce off the left side. And this time able to get a couple of yards on the play. And the clock will stop at 23 seconds. This is WSCF Vero Beach, your home for Fighting Indians football. Paul Tipton, Matt Paris, Derek West here tonight. It's week 8. We got Pahokee here tonight. It's homecoming night. So we are 23 seconds away from some homecoming festivities about to start.
1: Paul, you know who called timeout there? That was a Vero timeout.
0: Yeah, well, you know, you're third down and 7 on the Blue Devils. If you get a stop here, call another timeout, force a punt, maybe get one play in.
1: That is Jankowski-esque right there. If there's a chance to get offense, a chance to get the ball back or run back a kick, then yes.
0: Run back kick,
1: yes.
0: Maybe get a block, who knows.
1: Yeah, things happen in high school football on Friday nights.
0: All right, the Pahokee Blue Devils have the ball at their own 24. It's a third and 7. See here if will Coach Mata dial up a blitz here on third and 7. Another handoff left side. Won't get anything. All right, play is stopped. Another timeout is called by Coach Jay. Clock will stop with 13 seconds.